0: Kia ora, and hopefully you enjoyed that. That was Joan Armour Trading and Drop the Pilot. And we were just chatting then about this women's stuff, all our ups and downs as wahine, which we all go through all the time. So I would like to start with my first question, B. How did you end up in Pai Kakariki? Must have been to do with our fabulous Mishy.
1: It was to do with our fabulous Mishy. I was living in Island Bay and had been up here many a time for barbecues and had got to meet some wonderful people. And I got a phone call, 11 p.m. I remember, a text message saying, there's a house available for rent in the village. Do you want it? And I just replied, yes. And that was it. I just made it happen and we were
0: fantastic.
1: Here. So, yeah, it's maybe 3 years ago, 4 years ago now.
0: Yeah, it's been a while. So is this what
1: down on Ocean Road?
0: Yeah.
1: Mish and I grew up in Otaki, so I had always wanted to come back to the Kapiti Coast. I had been living up north and then moved down to Wellington for work and to spend time with more family. And my mum was up here in the Kapiti Coast, so I was just about ready to throw it all in and move back to Auckland.
0: Oh, thank God you didn't.
1: So I'll give the, you know, this it was a perfect timing. And it's been so amazing.
0: So where were you born, B?
1: I was born in Wellington, but have had a number of, so then we moved to Australia, living in Perth till I was seven, moved back to New Zealand to Otaki, and that's where I met Mishy.
0: So how old were you when you met Mishy?
1: Seven.
0: Oh my God.
1: Yeah, so lifelong friends.
0: Yes, yes.
1: Went to high school in Wellington, but then moved to Auckland halfway through high school.
0: That would have been challenging.
1: It was incredibly challenging, yeah.
0: And was this parents' work moving around?
1: Yeah, my parents were, my parents were separated, but my mum was and my stepfather were both in social kind of work, and my stepfather got a job at Oxfam. So they moved to Vietnam when I was 15, 16, and that led to us moving to, my brother and I moving to Auckland to spend some time with my father.
0: So they go to Vietnam, you got to almost kiss the microphone, okay, my friend, so we hear all your beautiful cornerall. So they took you to Vietnam?
1: No, they took my youngest brother to Vietnam. We had the option, but at 15 years old, it wasn't something that I was that into doing.
0: No, you want to be with your friends. Your friends are the most
1: really
0: important.
1: I didn't really want to move to Auckland either, but we did that, and I ended up staying in Auckland. Everyone else moved back to various places that they came from,
0: yeah,
1: my father and stepmother and brothers and sisters. But I stayed in Auckland and kind of had that as home from the age of 17 to till I went overseas with Mishy at 24. And yeah.
0: So a lot of moving around.
1: Lots of moving around. Very, very nomadic.
0: Yeah.
1: I come from a nomadic family, and I myself have unfortunately got that bug.
0: So yeah.
1: Trying not to do the same to my son, but I've already, you know, we started in Auckland. He was born in Auckland.
0: Yeah.
1: Moved to Northland, to Whangarei, when he was three.
0: Yeah.
1: And then moved down here when he was six, seven, and then to Pai Kakariki at eight or nine. So he's just settled.
0: Yes. I can imagine. You know, in our lovely community. So do you think you'll stay here, B? Are you getting itchy, or do you think this is somewhere you can?
1: Both. I get itchy feet constantly and I have to talk myself down. It's so great to have Kellen so settled and just really reground me every time I'm feeling like I want something different.
0: Mm. And it is a corridor friends of mine have shared where they've taken a hit on their career and their sense of adventure because the kids hit that time where they just have to stand still.
2: That's right.
0: And I've seen friends really wrestle. In their heart, they know they're doing the right thing.
2: Yes.
0: But it's hard. It's hard. Really, really hard. Because you are, I know we put our kids first some of the time. I should say most of the time, shouldn't I? But it can be really hard. Really, really hard. If your heart's wanting to go and do something else.
2: Yeah. And that's, I mean, it's a challenge and a blessing.
0: Yeah.
2: And I have always, you know, it's being just Kellen and I, it's always been quite easy to, you know, talk about and move and, you know, but I do know how much being settled means to him. This is his, this is where he whakapapas to. This is his, this is his tūranga waiwai. So he needs to be here. And every time I kind of get itchy feet, I just have to remind myself of that.
0: And I think what you've touched on then is really important. One of my sons is overseas, and he went to the family farm where my father was born and where the graveyard is. And my father went back there and just wanted to be on the land. And then me and my brother just, there's something about being there. And now my son's got it. He's been working on the farm with my cousin.
2: That's
0: and he's
2: amazing.
0: And he'll never talk about, you know, fuck a bubble or the land or the energy or anything.
2: But
0: he just feels it. He's
2: absolutely.
0: Like, I don't know what it is, Mum. And you just can't get away from that.
2: And I felt that going back to Scotland, Ireland, just that connection of where you come from is really powerful.
0: It's really strong.
2: Yeah.
0: And even if you're not looking for it and you're like, oh no, I don't believe in any of that, you can't ignore that feeling.
2: Mm-mm.
0: You can't ignore that, okay, it feels like there's a thread between me and this space.
2: Absolutely. Absolutely.
0: Wow. Okay. Mm. Well, at least you landed in a good place,
2: yes,
0: honey.
2: Yes, I sure did. Oh, my gosh. And like, yes.
0: Yeah, good bunch of people.
2: I also think, you know, I always

0: through.
1: Oh, good.
0: This is one of them when I was 14. So why is it on your list, my friend?
1: I think this was the very first video, music video that I ever, that I can remember as well. So again, I was, I fell in love with this song so much. It just, like, as a young child, it just really, so I think this is me branching away from my mother and father's kind of music and into my own, falling in love with, I remember the video clip so vividly.
0: How old were you? I always ask my guests this because I like to position you.
1: Six. Yeah, it was.
0: And those impact you, don't they? Because they really stay with you. All right, here we go. The fabulous Time After Time, Cyndi Lauper.

0: Oh my God, Cyndi Lauper, time after time. Oh, Bea, that's such a classic. Anyway, I gave Bea a little intro because my next question is, what do you do? And we were just talking about the different personas we have in work and in our village. So what do you do, Bea, my friend?
1: So for work, I...

0: guess this. If you know B from the Village, you will not guess this at all.
1: I am the head of project delivery at One New Zealand, the telco. So we do lots of network projects and business transformation projects with the public sector and big enterprise business. So my background is in big programs and transformation and technology, which is kind of the thing that surprises people with me. We were just talking about how different I guess I am in a work setting than I am in a play setting or on the weekend.
0: Yeah. So how did you get into it?
1: Actually a really funny story.
0: Yeah.
1: Got a sec. I came from hospo.
0: Because I can imagine you in hospo, totally.
1: Yeah, I loved hospo. I love the problem solving challenges of it. But I wanted another, you know, something else. I started selling timeshares and was shocking. I'm not a salesperson. I was so bad at selling timeshares.
0: I can't imagine. I can't imagine you doing something you don't actually believe in.
1: I did it. I was so awful. But luckily for me, this lady sits down and we're going through all this gaff about, you know, how great it is if you join up and there's discounts. And she says, I don't need any of that. I travel for 10% of a normal fare and I get discounts everywhere. And I was like, where do you work? She was like, I work for Air New Zealand. I was like, what do you do? She said, I'm the HR manager for their IT section. And I went, oh, okay.
0: That's a possibility.
1: And so I said, this is the best sales job I've ever done. I said, when we go into that quiet room in there and I'm supposed to show you the video, we're going to talk about Air New Zealand and what kind of jobs you can So, luckily for me, they were looking for people on their IT help desk. Now, I blagged and pretended like I had done some kind
0: of... Did you know anything about IT, B?
1: Absolutely nothing. But lucky they were looking for more people who had customer experience.
0: Right.
1: And they were going to train you on all the systems and things. And so I made up a story about helping my uncle who owns a technology company... Which is true.
0: But did you help him?
1: Printer problem. Yeah, I did. I used to change his server over. I lived in his house, house in Auckland, and I would change his server over every night. Now, what that meant was keying in two things on a keyboard.
0: But it sounds really flashy.
1: It sounds so flash.
0: It sounds really
1: I turned
0: flash.
1: The server over each night.
0: Wow.
1: So I learned that word, and I put it together with this printer problem that I'd had once, and it turned out to be some cartridge thing.
0: That's brilliant.
1: And I managed to convince them to hire me.
0: Purely so you could get cheap airfares and travel.
1: Exactly.
0: Oh, I love that.
1: Absolutely. And then at the time, they said, you know, what kind of salary are you looking for as well? And I said, oh, you know, 30 grand would be great. And they said, well, we're starting at 60. So that was like... I had won the lotto.
0: Wow.
1: I was going to get paid.
0: What year was this?
1: 98.
0: Oh my God, that's insane. Go you.
1: I know. So that was amazing. And then I had to do 2 weeks of training, understanding all this technology that honestly I fell asleep in so many of those classes things. It was hard. But then... Loved it. And then luckily, I don't know, got made team leader about a year later and just went from there to there and then got into projects when I moved to England and just loved that.
0: So when did you go to England with Mishy or was this something you did on your own?
1: Mishy went first. She was there for a year or a year and a half before I got there. It took me just a little while to unravel a few things. And so I had been working before, so I was 25. And so I had a bit of experience behind me and was then able to go into different areas within England and work for Transport for London in their program team.
0: Brilliant.
1: Which was really amazing experience.
0: So were you on a good salary in London?
1: I was on contract rate, so yeah, I was.
0: You're almost looking sheepish, but really excited at the same time.
1: So good.
0: You'd have to be in London, though.
1: What was really funny was I met up with a couple of high school friends who we used to do typing classes in school,
0: that's
1: and
0: so funny.
1: You know, computers were just coming in, and they used to laugh at me because I was so slow and so terrible. And here they had these amazing. they're in really high-powered jobs now, but they at the time in England, they were like on really small wages in little programming roles, and they were like, how on earth
0: did you
1: get a job contracting in IT?
0: Oh, I love it, because that is a class, because I got into my started my whole career because I was working in a fish and chip shop for £2.50 an hour, and my boyfriend at the time was an English language teacher for £10 an hour, and that's how I got into education, because I was like, oh, and you can travel. So I just, because I love that lesson in life where actually, this is why I encourage my kids to travel, because I say, you're going to meet someone who's doing a job where
1: that's
0: you're going to
1: exactly
0: go,
1: right.
0: I want to do that.
1: Yeah.
0: Regardless of qualifications, training.
1: Exactly. And it's really hard to tell kids, especially these days.
0: Yeah.
1: Like, I mean, when I was in hospo, I worked in a function centre, and the owner, she just would say to me, think of a job that pays lots of money. And I was like, oh, that just doesn't sit with my values. Uh-huh. But then she'd kind of try and, I'd be like, oh, I'm going to go over in this direction. And she'd be like, doesn't pay very much, like in terms of career progression. Mm. And I'm like, but what does, if that's what I'm passionate about? But she was like, well, are you passionate? Mm. If you're not passionate about something,
0: don't do it. Yeah.
1: And she said, I guess that's something that I hold really strong to. I really believe in doing something that you're passionate about. But if you don't find that passion straight away,
0: go for the money. I agree. And I've had both. Like when I was consulting for the police, that was really well paid and I earned stupid money. But I'm not someone who can be like a consultant. Mm. I like to have the permanency.
1: Yes,
0: and
1: yes.
0: Now I'm at the Wānanga. And so I do a job, I do it because I love it now. And I'm able to do that now in my 50s.
1: That's so great.
0: But I also, listening to you, to me, the money was secondary to the being able to get cheap tickets and travel.
1: Absolutely.
0: And it's still something you're passionate about and you're clearly good at, otherwise you wouldn't still be doing it.
1: Mm.
0: So where did you travel?
1: I travelled all over. So I was able to keep my, even though I left, I was able to keep my staff travel for a year. So did lots and lots around Europe.
0: My gosh.
1: I was in Australia every month when I was working.
0: That's
1: where we could, and all over New Zealand. It was amazing.
0: Oh, how lovely.
1: So lots of local little trips when I was still working for Air New Zealand. But then, having that year of staff travel post, heading to England was so amazing. But then you get to England and those flights over to Europe are so good.
0: They're insane. They're just insane.
1: Yeah.
0: My son's enjoying that at the moment. It's just, it's really good.
1: Just being able to do those long weekends.
0: Yeah. You just go over the border.
1: Yeah.
0: You know, where my brother lived, he lived in Lyon, and they could, if they want to go to the market in Italy on a Saturday, they'd just get up early and drive across.
1: Oh,
0: just drive to an Italian market.
1: Go over to Italy for the day, darling.
0: It's not quite like going up to the market in Paddy. Slightly different, although this is my home and I love it. Anyway, my friend, we've got to play more music because I love your playlist. And the next one, and to give you time to pause, the amazing Madonna. Pete saw Madonna in concert in London years ago before I met him. I haven't. And my girls are so impressed. I'm impressed and a little bit jealous.
1: Yeah.
0: So why? I mean, there's many reasons why you'd have Madonna. So you
1: really
0: tell me yours.
1: It was really hard to choose a Madonna song.
0: Oh, yeah.
1: It's just so, she's just so iconic and so part of everyone, everyone.
0: All of our narratives, I think, in some way. Whether you love her or hate her, she's there.
1: But I absolutely fell in love with Desperately Seeking Susan.
0: Same.
1: I just wanted to be that movie.
0: Yes, it came on Netflix or TVN sort of one of them a couple of years ago. And I was just, I think I posted in Facebook and I think Maria Cameron was like, yeah. And I watched it with my girls. I was like, you need to understand. This was iconic.
1: It was.
0: And Roseanne Arquette. And it was just. She was so cool, Madonna. See, I was lucky because I was born in 1970, you know, 13, 14, 15, 16, Madonna.
1: Yeah, so right at the peak of your whole...
0: So how did you land on this one, B? Did you just stick a pin on the list?
1: It was really hard. Yeah, I did.
0: Yeah.
1: It was crazy for you and...
0: which one?
1: Yeah. But I was going for a bit more upbeat, so...
0: Yeah. Well, this is great. Keep us moving on a Sunday. We've had Joan Armour Trading and Cindy. Here's Madonna. Get into the groove.

0: classic song. We were just talking then about dancing and sometimes needing control of the music because we know what the banging tracks are. And if you love a good dance. So we've kind of scratched the surface a little bit. Now, my next question is, what are the biggest challenges for you as a woman, as a wahine? Oh,
1: well...
0: Where do we start?
2: I'm going to just take it back to this same convo that seems to be happening everywhere I turn, which is this age and stage of life with the tomfoolery that is the hormonal shift that happens.
0: Oh, yeah, menopause. No, my, how am I, my friend? I think I'm coming out at the other end.
2: Which I'm just like a, like, please. Please, let's get there. Just, I think for me, being a solo parent with a full-time job, things have not been hard before, and all of a sudden everything compounds and your hormones just, I don't know, make you less tolerant of so many things.
0: So much.
2: Especially stress.
0: Yes, and, so much. You're right.
2: Yeah, so I'm really looking forward to coming out the other side.
0: Yeah. I have had quite a few conversations about menopause on this show, unsurprisingly. And she, her menopause started by having panic attacks every time she had a hot flush, and she thought she was going crazy because she didn't realize it was menopause. And so many, it's like I said to somebody, for me, when it started, it was like being hit by a train, and I didn't know what was going on. And like, I mean, this is kind of funny, but you literally, and women out there have been through it, you might have experienced this, where because like you can get up one day and your clothes fit. Boom. The next day they don't.
2: They
0: and
2: really
0: it's
2: don't.
0: Really confusing. Like your body fluctuates in shape and size and just the practicality of being able to know what to wear. And I'd say to people, it's taken me ages to decide what to wear it because I don't know what's actually going to fit me.
2: That's right.
0: And what's going to feel comfortable.
2: That's right.
0: And that's just one
2: It's exactly.
0: part.
2: It's horrific. And I think I'd not had problems with weight or anything before, but the thing that really made me realise where I was that the anxiety that I've always been quite evenly keeled throughout my life as well. I've never had panic attacks or anything, but the waking up with the heart stopping.
0: I used
2: anxiety
0: to do that every night.
2: And just for not, you know. You didn't really have a reason. It just was like this terror. I'd wake up with terror.
0: Yeah.
2: And I'd wake up, you know, it'd be hot and sweaty. And just that was enough to make me go, okay, something's going on here. This isn't normal for who I am. But then, the body changes. Holy.
0: Yeah. My funny story is I've got these lovely jeans. I've still got them in my wardrobe, these kind of drain pipe Levi. Really cool jeans. And one day I was putting them on and I thought I had a top left in the back of them or a cushion or something. It was the fat on my back. I swear it was overnight. And it was like, the weird thing is I really love my body more than I ever had. And it's looking the worst it ever has. But that panic attack thing, I've had a lot of women talk about that. And I fortunately got to the point where I'd wake up and do that, and then I'd go, oh, it's another panic attack, and I'd ignore it and go back to sleep. But it took me a long time. You have to be so strong because I feel like you're being hit at stuff
2: so
0: all the time.
2: Left, right, center.
0: The anxiety, the weight, the temperature, the panic attack, the confusion, the fog in your head.
2: The rage, I think. That
0: oh,
2: was,
0: yeah.
2: That was
0: I've always
2: scariest.
0: Raged, so I didn't see
2: I'm
0: much
2: not
0: difference.
2: A ragey person at all. And mornings have always been a bit stressful getting out the door. But it changed and it became like this, like the hot flush would come up through your feet and would, so would
0: it's
2: the
0: like
2: rage.
0: It's like someone set you on fire, isn't it? It's
2: it
0: a flame.
2: Literally was. Yeah. And I was like, this is not okay. And I, you know, my child doesn't deserve, I've got to sort this out. So that's been good, but it is very much a journey. And then
0: it really is.
2: It's kind of trying to work through.
0: And are you taking anything? Are you doing anything?
2: Yeah. So just on the patches and but I'm also really focused on what I'm putting into my body for, you know, I used to be a good eater in terms of, you know, good nutrition and things like that. And then with, you know, my son being young, fussy eater, it was hard to then eat the lovely
0: things. Especially if you get busy.
2: Yes. And it became quite convenient. So all that kind of came together. And so now that he's older, you know, eats a lot more, I can really focus back on my nutrition and the vitamins and things. I think that's really helped to make sure that I'm getting enough in my body energy-wise and everything else.
0: Yeah, compensating for all the hormonal stuff. Yeah. I drink a lot of water, and I was saying to a really good friend of mine, Mal, who also has a show, I drink pints of water. Like when I'm having these, and she said that's actually a very natural, instinctive thing to do, because when you panic and it's an primal lack of resource.
2: Yes, absolutely.
0: For having water. And I was like, oh, that's interesting.
2: Yeah.
0: But I think I've come out the other end, and I'm much slower in terms of really seeking groundedness. So my whole life now is about groundedness and this concept of artha that I've learned, which is about intentionality.
2: Mm.
0: So if I'm listening, just pause and listen.
2: Yes.
0: And it's a big transition, because, you know, as a working mum, you're nodding with kids and everything, you're doing five things at one time, always, we're running. So this, I think what menopause has helped me do is go, okay, and that's all I'm going to do today.
2: Yeah, absolutely.
0: I mean, part of that is grief, you know, I'm going through a grieving process as well, but it makes you just slow down.
2: Yes.
0: And really just be.
2: That's it. And
0: which is your name. You can just be.
2: I agree. I've just, and lots of learnings about different kind of things that you can do around intentionality in terms of presence and, you know, being able to, I was even doing it with my son last night with, you know, the things that we tell ourselves that then create the forward anxiety based on just what, you know, you're telling yourself that, but actually, is that true?
0: Yeah.
2: Really pulling yourself back to your presence and what's real right now versus what's in your head and your overthinking, you know, may happen at some stage later, or looking at your past and seeing it as a negative because of what you're telling yourself about that situation or that experience. So perception for me is a big thing to try and dispel and bring
0: wrestle
2: back,
0: with
2: and bring back to groundedness and presence, and really seek the truth in every kind of moment that you have.
0: You touched on two things that my friend told me that's really helped. Exactly, truth. What is actually the truth of the situation?
2: Absolutely.
0: Number one, and the other thing, and I found it really helpful. Is that thought helping you right now?
2: Yes. Absolutely.
0: And I think you basically just talked about that.
2: I do.
0: I find that really helpful.
2: I love living in that. When I'm, you know, reminding myself to do that and living that way, and then being able to do that with my son.
0: Yeah.
2: That's a big one.
0: And I love that you're doing it with your son, because I do that with my girls. I'm trying to show them and my boys that actually, you know, because they've actually been saying to me, they're both 25, they've asked me and my husband, you know, when are you an adult? Like, when do you feel like you're an adult?
2: Yes, I remember having that same thought
0: and
2: at
0: I'm
2: 25.
0: Like, never.
2: No.
0: Because all my ages are within me.
2: That's right.
0: So that I will, and I've got a darling friend who's 77, and I think in her 60s, she used to say, I just don't know what I want to do.
2: Yes. I love that.
0: And I'm like, yeah, because it's a journey.
2: Yes.
0: Anyway, exactly. I want to play your song. I could just talk to you about this forever, but I'm aware we have some songs to play for our listening audience. Dreams, Fleetwood Mac, so another banging group.
2: Yeah.
0: How did you arrive at this song?
2: I think that this has been a song that's lasted through my, I guess, young days, my teens, my, you know, and then into the dance, you know, into house music. I can't talk
0: it's
2: about
0: Fleetwood
2: it.
0: It's Fleetwood Mac.
2: It's Fleetwood Mac.
0: Yeah.
2: And it's Dreams.

0: Oh, the wonderful Fleetwood Mac there. So we were just talking about challenges as women. We know there's a lot of women out there who are holding pain and facing challenges, and we just find the moments of joy where we can and hold both journeys. So talking about moments of joy, how do you find your moments of joy, B? How do you fill your cup? I can imagine some of them. I've seen you on the dance floor.
1: Well, it's spending time with magical Wahine, actually.
0: And bingo.
1: Yeah. That absolutely fills my cup. Any moment I can spend with the wonderful women that I love and cherish in my life. And that's what's so amazing about this village, being so full of super, super amazing women. Dancing, obviously. I love music. I love going out for a boogie. But I also love to hibernate, and that's the other side, you know,
0: the Cancerian
1: side of me
0: though.
1: Sometimes I know I need to not.
0: And I can shut the door and
1: just spend some time with myself and or my son, and I really cherish that too. So those are equal cup fillers for me. But yeah, I just, that special time with people that, for me, that you have known all your life, who know you and you know so well, and you know so well, and you can come to it to share a moment together and really connect back in. It's so powerful, so special.
0: Yeah, I was saying, but when we were off air, I've got a friend I've known since I was 5 who's in Dubai, and another friend I've known since I was 16 in England, and we've got, you know, a little messenger chat group going. And we now send each other voice notes, and it can be 10 to 20 minutes. And it just fills my cup, just sitting there and listening to that. And it's like you say, you just know each other so well.
1: So well, and that voice, like hearing the voice, I love those little voice messages. I do have friends that are all over the world, all over New Zealand, and being able to hear that voice is a real oxytocin kind of boost.
0: Really?
1: It's amazing.
0: And one of them was just saying this morning, because I listened to two before I came out, and I'm saving one for when I get back. And she said exactly what you just said. Like when she's out, like in the old days, she'd kind of go out all the time, drag herself out, make the effort. And now she bounces between out 100% with everybody, complete hibernation.
1: Yes.
0: She really goes with how she feels.
1: Yeah.
0: And I think that's a really good balance.
1: I think so. I think it's taken me a long time to, I have lots of people who know me know that I have a rubber arm and can be talked into going out. And so most of my life I've been out there when and sometimes I probably shouldn't. But it's one positive thing of getting older is actually being able to listen to myself and value myself enough to know when I should and I shouldn't. So that's good.
0: And something I've reflected on, often I'd do things because I'd be doing them with friends, and now I do things because I really want to, and accept that maybe my friends don't want to join me on that particular thing. And so it makes me really grounded in what I actually want to do. And I'll go out and dance on my own. And if people want to come, that's great. But if they don't, that's okay. I'm still going to go and do it.
1: Yeah, that's amazing.
0: Because I want to do
1: it
0: for me.
1: I love that about you, Emma. I've seen you on those dance floors sometimes on your own. I love it.
0: I think it's also age.
1: Yes.
0: And I think it's also this community. Like, you know, if I'm on my own dancing, either I don't care what people think, or the people I do care about won't actually care.
1: No, there's kind of no problem. That's
0: and
1: right.
0: I remember when I was younger, more self-conscious, seeing these old women on the dance floor going, oh my God, why are they dancing on their own? They're so brave.
1: Exactly.
0: And I'm like, you actually just don't give a flying anymore.
1: No.
0: So life's too short.
1: But it is a like you look at them going, they are so brave. And I really hope that I am like that when I get to that age.
0: The older you get, I do feel the older I get with each year, I give less flyings.
1: That's,
0: I really, really
1: so
0: do.
1: Good.
0: And I think you need to.
1: Yeah,
0: I think you really, with compassion and love and connection to all your friends. But yeah, there's so much that just isn't important anymore. Now, you did make me laugh because when you sent your requests through, some of them you didn't have the right name. So Tracy in my room, I think you sent Jenny in my room, and I was looking for everything.
1: No.
0: And so that's exactly what I do. I'm like, I really love a song and I just can't quite remember the title.
1: I was gonna
0: It is Tracy in my room, isn't it?
1: It's everything but the girl.
0: Yes.
1: But there is, yeah, so there's like, a remix version of it that I was like, is it this one or is it just the everything?
0: I'm really version? Lazy Dog Boot Room.
1: Yeah.
0: Something like that. Anyway, why this one? I mean, Everything But The Girl. I mean, that song, you haven't picked that one, but that other classic, I think, is another one that goes through everybody's.
1: Yeah.
0: Well, this is a good one.
1: This one reminds me of being in my early 20s, and there was a bar in Auckland called Coast Bar where it was up high in a high rise and you looked out over the harbour. And Michi and I would, it was really fancy, and we would turn up looking fabulous and then dance like idiots on the dance floor. And this was absolutely one of our favourites. And yeah, so it just reminds me of those early 20s years doing this kind of stuff.
0: And if I think about my early 20s, I've got that look on my face like you've got me, just like, oh my God. So here we go. Everything But The Girl.

0: So just cutting that out because, oh my God, B, we've got 2 minutes left. So I want to ask you my two final questions. What advice would you give to your younger self and what's on top for you this year?
1: Oh, okay. I'll start with the last one first.
0: Yeah.
1: What's on top for this year? Having a holiday for the first time in probably 4 years.
0: Good.
1: So I'm very, very excited about that. And just spending the winter kind of looking after myself.
0: And, good, and hibernating. Yeah,
1: hibernating. And well, not hibernating, but doing things that serve and are good.
0: And what advice would you give to your younger self, my friend?
1: I think apart from wishing I'd been there for some of the decisions that I've had to make over time, I think I would say that you're doing an amazing job and to keep going. Maybe don't go out with David Peterson. It's not a great idea, but
0: oh my God, I need to get back and hear that story. Look, thank you so much for being my guest today.
1: It's been
0: really, really cool. And we're just going to go out to Angie Stone in the last few seconds.
1: So thank you
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0: 6, 7.
1: Ah, that echoes so
2: much. 6, 7, 8, 9, 10, 11.
3: One, two, three, four, seven, five, six, seven, seven, eight, nine, ten, 11, 12, 6, 7.
2: 7, 7, 6, 7.
0: Hello, seven. Welcome to 6, 7 Pie Kakariki. I'm Finn.
4: I'm Arlo.
1: I'm Elliot.
0: And this is Pie Kakariki FM. Pie Kakariki School, yep. Who wants to talk first? Yeah, Arlo, you go.
1: The ground is not moving.
4: Hi.
0: I'll just talk, don't worry. The end of school holidays, that's pretty good, guys. Oh, no, not the end, I mean the end of school.
1: Yeah.
0: Sorry.
2: You don't want to talk, just go like that, okay?
0: Just go 6, 7.
4: Okay, go 6, 7.
0: 1, 2, 3, 4, 5. Then comes 6, 7. Oh, no, that's a little bit dry.
1: Okay.
0: Anyways, Arlo, you talk now.
1: Okay, just give me a song.
0: Oh, yeah. Which one are we playing?
2: 6, 7.
0: All right. Today, we're going to be playing this song called 6, 7. Because 6, 7's funny, guys. Don't say it's even dry. It's never dry.
2: Oh, I think it's
0: 6, 7.
3: Wait.
2: Oh, yeah.
3: That's the one. Not all the way up. Yeah.
1: It's not growing back.
5: We're having
1: Sorry about that.
5: Yippee skippy.
3: Yeah.
5: You know what time it is?
6: What time is it?
5: It may be a big surprise, but 1, 2, 3, 4, 5, and then comes
3: 6, 7.
0: This is cringe.

0: All right. Now let's talk on the radio. And we're going to talk about how you guys have got school holidays coming up.
1: Yay!
0: Yay! No more school for like at least 2 weeks, right?
1: Yep.
2: Yeah.
0: What are you guys going to do? What's the plans? Tell me all about it.
1: So first, I'm probably going to go to the market. And
0: you're going to go to the market?
1: Yeah. And
0: which market?
1: Well, I did perform at the market Smooth Criminal when like 60 people were watching, I think.
0: And you do like Michael Jackson live performances?
1: Yeah, sometimes. And 60 people watching. Last time I did like 100 and something.
0: Do you have an outfit you wear and everything?
1: Yeah, I have a whole bucket of one, and then one whole other bucket, and one whole like other as tall as this. And
0: I mean, Arlo, I know that you're a Michael Jackson fan, but I had no idea that you were a Michael Jackson impersonator. That's epic! I would have loved to have seen that. You should do, like, do you guys do talent quest stuff at school? Like, talent shows?
1: Well, I am doing Pai Kokoriki Got Talent. I'm probably going to, like,
0: awesome.
1: Do it. And it's just at the village.
0: Oh yes,
1: market.
0: And
1: yeah.
0: what's the main songs that you like to do for Michael Jackson?
1: Billie Jean, Human Nature, and probably Smooth Criminal.
0: Yep. Okay. Three absolute
2: smooth
0: bangers.
2: Smooth Criminal.
0: That's so cool, Arlo. That's really cool. So you're gonna go do the market, and
1: yeah,
0: then what
1: and
0: else?
1: Then after I'm probably gonna watch some jazz things, and probably gonna go for a swim.
0: Go for a swim.
1: Yeah.
0: In the ocean.
1: Well, maybe not, because I, last time I ended up in the hospital because I got asthma, and if I swim in cold water,
0: oh, wow.
1: I'll end up in the hospital again.
0: Oh no, bless you. Well, I think it's pretty cold.
1: Mm.
0: It is like ice at the moment.
1: Yeah.
2: Yeah.
0: And what about you, Elliot? What about your plans for holidays?
3: Well, my plan
0: holidays?
3: Is I think we might be going to the skate park and then go for a swim at the pools.
0: Cool.
3: And I think after that, we actually might just go to school and play.
0: Oh, yeah.
3: Around.
0: Just come and, like, hang around and muck around. You ride a bike? You ride bicycles?
3: Yep.
1: Yeah, I do a lot.
0: Ride your bike?
1: Yeah. I sometimes ride on the ramps, and sometimes I kind of use it as a dirt bike and go to other places to ride it sometimes.
0: Oh, yeah, cool.
3: And Arlo always
1: picks Michael Jackson for the star of the day. Is that what you're going to say?
3: Yes. And also, he never lets me on his bike for some reason. I don't know why. He just does it. And it's kind of annoying.
0: Mm.
3: I don't like it that much.
0: You don't like to share your bike?
1: Well, sometimes I do, but not. Yeah, I don't know why.
0: Yeah. Sharing can be hard.
1: What I was going to say?
0: You're going to talk about how you're maybe going to see your grandparents?
1: Well, I did just see my grandparents. They're going to leave another time.
0: Mm-hmm.
1: But I'm probably going to, do maybe even two songs at Pai Kokoriki Got Talent, I think.
0: Mm-hmm.
1: Last time I did one song, but I'm learning the moonwalk to make it extra smooth for one other time.
0: Cool.
1: Because I need to really learn it.
0: Yeah. So can you do like dance moves like
1: Michael
0: Jackson dance moves?
3: Yeah.
0: You got like the hat?
1: Yeah, I got the hat.
3: He has two outfits. I think he has more. But he has like a black one, and he has a complete white one and a complete black one.
0: Cool.
1: I think also, my grandma touched Michael Jackson's hand before.
0: Oh, really? Did your grandma, like, go to a concert?
1: Shake hands with him.
0: Yeah? Was it at a concert or what?
1: The Jackson 5 concert.
0: Wow.
1: Yes.
0: That's so cool.
3: Oh, yeah, the Jackson 5. Dun, dun,
0: dun, dun. Well, should we play a little bit of MJ now? Because we've got some on the playlist.
3: Don't
0: we?
3: Let's do MJ.
0: What
3: MJ,
0: song do you want to play, Arlo? There's a couple on there.
3: Oh, my God. I love MJ.
4: Sometimes. I wanna play.
3: Wait, what is that?
4: I don't know. Don't stop to get. This is someone else singing that played in the movie of the Michael Jackson movie. This is really someone else.
5: You know, I was.
3: It's not Michael. It's someone else impersonating him. Like you.
5: The force has got a lot of power, and it makes me
2: feel like you make me feel like

0: And then coming swap.
1: Yeah. Okay, that was Michael Jackson, usually known as MJ.
0: And then I can do one more song because I didn't, because Elliot. But could we change?
1: Yep.
0: We need.
2: I'm keeping these.
0: But can I have them, please? Wait, I want to see if they actually fit me.
1: Okay.
0: Oh, Elliot, you know you can just do.
1: Okay. Now we're going to do a different song. Okay. Wait. What's the next song?
0: I can hear you so clearly right now.
1: We have a song. Okay. Yeah.

Elena.

0: Hi guys, that was a song.
1: That was a song that's really good. Now we're gonna play a new song.
0: Can I play a song, please, Elliot? Please. 6-7 song.
2: Yeah.

0: and it'll now could I choose a song?
1: Wait. No, I will choose. So guys, that was a capybara song, as you could see, and
2: now we're gonna do a new song.
1: But can I choose a song? Oh yes, that one. I love that one.
2: Okay.
1: It's called 6-7 song, guys. Yippee skippy. Yeah.

0: is done.
1: Two or three, I think, are like
2: seven.
3: Now I want a funny Indian. What is this one? I want to see the funny Indian one. What is this one?

0: I want to choose a song.
1: Guys, I'm going to choose a song, and it's definitely not Michael Jackson, like, definitely, like, totally. I want to choose, let me choose a good one. I'm going to do Any Money Mo.
2: Human nature.
3: Okay, this is just a little. Just a little wait, and we're gonna be ready in about
1: 10
3: seconds.
1: One, two, three, we're ready.

0: Okay. This is the end of our video. Wait, not video, never mind. This is the end of it. Bye-bye, everybody who's listening.
1: The end of school radio. A huge
0: Paikakariki School.
1: A huge shout out for Paikakariki School and for our family. And see you next term.
0: Yeah, it's going to be a long time.
1: I'm going to be with Leif, so you might hear a different voice.
0: Yup. And you're definitely going to hear a different voice with me. Okay?
1: Yeah, and me. I'm probably going to pick Michael Jackson again. Bye, guys.

0: Home.
1: Oh my gosh, did we play Home Wrecker one more time?
0: Home Wrecker by...
1: Oh my god.
0: By Samba. Okay, let's get started.

0: How are you?
1: Bonnie?
2: I'm good. How are you, Aurora?
1: I'm good.
2: The holidays are coming up.
1: Ooh, yeah.
2: Are you doing anything exciting in the school holidays?
1: Well, my parents... I'm going to tell you the story. It's going to be really long and really boring, but you're going to listen to it because you're on the radio. So my mum got a text this morning from a lady in Napier saying, "Hello, we would like to,
0: We would like to do a house swap
1: with you. We live in Napier and we have a 2-story thing with a spa and sauna." And my mum was like, "Yes." And so, yeah, I'm pretty sure that's happening this weekend. Not this weekend.
2: This weekend. I love how you gave her a voice. Have you ever heard her before?
1: Like, no.
2: That's quite funny. I like that. I hope she sounds like that.
1: Hello, Bonnie. Hello. How are you?
2: I'm great. Thanks.
1: Thank you, Veronica.
2: Huh? Okay. Her name's... Well...
1: Okay, anyway.
2: Anyways.
1: We... Wait, how do you... What is this? That one.
2: Would you like to know how many listens the song Back to Friends by Samba has?
1: No.
2: Ah, okay then.
1: Actually, yeah,
2: like
1: sure.
2: Like 2 billion.
1: Oh my gosh.
2: I know, right? You know how many times I listened to that song last year?
3: I listened to that song 179 times.
1: That's probably all
3: That's
1: of you.
3: Said.
1: Oh, gorgeous. Yes.
2: Well, let's play a song now.
1: Okay. Let's play it. So we've got a Los Cinco Latinos
2: record.
1: Yeah, these guys are gorgeous. Okay. One.
2: And then we've got a record player as well.
1: Yeah.
2: Okay.
1: One, two, three. Un, dos, tres,

0: Okay, hi. We're back again.
1: Hi.
0: Yeah,
1: Okay. Well, now we are going to be playing another quite exciting song. We haven't really got, like, a theme so far here. Like, we've played, like... We've played, like, a pop song, and then we've played, from what I can tell, a Spanish song, what I know.
0: Yeah, Spanish.
1: And then now...
0: Español.
1: We're going to be playing...
0: A song Michael Jackson.
1: By Michael Jackson.
0: Gorgeous.
1: So let's get into it.
0: Yeah.

0: We're back.
1: Okay. Well, we were discussing a topic before
0: about Michael Jackson.
1: Concerning Michael Jackson. that is the current kind of like. I don't know if it would be rumors. What would you call it?
0: Articles.
1: Articles, yeah. Of him being. What is that? of him being.
0: A bit being inappropriate with kids.
1: Yes, exactly. And obviously, this is quite like a sensitive topic. So, I was saying before how it could potentially make a difference to how people listen to his music.
0: Yeah, and like treat like him as a legacy.
1: Yeah, as his music is very cool. Like it could be like if you, depending on what you think or assume, it could change how you see that.
0: And
1: I guess.
0: View his.
1: Yeah. View his art.
0: Yes, correct.
1: Yeah. And, yeah, we thought that was quite an interesting idea. I struggle to listen to his music a bit because of all of the allegations, really.
0: Yeah.
1: But we thought that was quite interesting to think about.
0: Mm.
1: Yeah.
0: I feel a bit weird.
1: Same.
0: Grossed out.
1: Depending on what you believe, though.
0: Yeah.
1: Well, anyways... Do we want to listen to another song?
0: Yes, buddy, we do.
1: Okay.
0: You're so beautiful.
1: What do we want to listen to?
0: I don't know. You should have chosen a song.
1: Sorry,
0: because
1: guys.
0: It is your song.
1: I apologize.
0: Do not play Samba.
1: Okay, what about we listen to... I want to play something interesting.
0: Billie Eilish
1: is interesting. Was she not, like, the most interesting?
0: She's the beautiful goddess of...
1: Yeah. What about... Oh, I have a song.
0: Oh, wow, that was in my ear.
1: I'm sorry. Okay. Here we go. Sorry, guys, I'm just looking it up. Yeah. Anyways, let's... Just play the song first. Okay, are we ready? Okay, so it's called... That Look in Your Eyes by the Dudes. I think
0: yeah,
1: that's how you pronounce it.
0: Yeah.
1: Okay.

0: as usual. So Bonnie and me are gonna do some ASMR now.
1: Okay. Oh, I just almost fell off my chair. Okay.
0: Okay. Now Bonnie would like to do some. Gorgeous. She just typed the alphabet in Arabic. No, she didn't.
1: Okay.
0: What would we like to talk about now?
1: We probably should have discussed this beforehand, but we could talk. Why are you looking like that? well, we could. Oh, there's some biking outside.
0: Oh my gosh.
1: We could. Why? Sorry, we kind of can't think about what to talk about, so let's talk about that. Okay.
0: What are we talking about?
1: We should talk about...
2: The next song.
1: The next song. Okay.
0: So gorgeous.
1: The next song is called Purple Rain by Prince.
0: She's a son... Oh, that's not
1: that's
0: the right
1: song, bro. Okay. By The Prince.
0: By Prince, not The Prince. Nah, it's okay, guys.
1: Oh, yeah, that's a pretty cool song. Okay, let's get started.

0: We're back.
1: Hi. Okay.
0: We would like to do some...
1: Yeah. So Aurora's going to tell us some cool facts about random celebrities that live in New Zealand.
0: New Zealand. So I may not pronounce all of these names right, so pardon me on that. Okay. Selwyn Toogood, the legendary booming host of New Zealand's first massive game show, It's in the Bag, originally worked as a professional wool classer and theatre actor before serving in World War II.
1: Wow.
0: He accidentally discovered his mad broadcasting voice was used while using a megaphone to direct troop. Gorgeous! And then, would you like to pick one, Bonnie?
1: Okay. Okay. Susan Paul, the undisputed queen of New Zealand in infomercials. I believe that's what it says. Infomercials.
0: Sure.
1: Once famously demonstrated the immense power of a vacuum cleaner by lifting it to by using it to lift a full-size SUV off the ground.
0: What?
1: On live television. Off the ground. Live television. Yeah.
0: Oh, gorgeous.
1: So she used a vacuum cleaner to lift up an SUV.
0: Gorgeous.
1: I think that's what we take from that.
0: Okay. Okay. This one? Yeah, that one.
1: Okay.
0: Lana Cockcroft. I have a friend named Abby Cockcroft.
1: Okay.
0: Gorgeous. A co-host of Sports Cafe and winner of Celebrity Treasure Island, nearly died in 2004 after scratching her foot on a piece of coral while filming a charity eco challenge in Fiji, which caused her to contract a flesh-eating bacteria that put her in a coma for 9 days.
1: That's crazy. Whoa. Okay.
0: Okay, so we're going to end now.
1: Our show.
0: You're just too good.
1: Thank you so much for watching. And we know the show had a few different vibes to it.
0: Because we're just that good.
1: Well, thank you very much.

streets, and every time I thought I got it made, it seemed the taste was not so sweet. So I turned myself to face me. I've never caught a glimpse of how the others must see the faker. I'm much too fast to take that test.

0: Hello, and welcome to The Stranger the Better with me, DJ Mari, and of course my wonderful crew of friends. So we have
1: Young Dashel with the guitars.
0: Yeah, we do. And
2: Hugo.
0: Hugo, not a pirate.
3: Yarg.
0: And today we have
2: Beck, hi.
0: Yeah, and Beck Marshall on the drums. Okay, so that first track, hopefully you would know it, but that was Changes by David Bowie. Woohoo, love a bit of Bowie. So we are going to move swiftly on. Oh my goodness, I've just whacked the soundboard. It's all right though. We are going to move swiftly on to Talk by Hozier.

Thank you very much, ladies and gentlemen. Right now, I got to tell you about the fabulous, most groovy bell bottoms.

0: Thanks to Google AI Assistant, I fear we've had to take a pause.
1: I've had that done a bunch of times.
0: I hate a Google AI assistant. Right? You just try... AI is just stupid, and I don't think we should have it.
2: It's so annoying, man. It just gets in the way.
0: Yeah, this is an anti-AI radio show, in case you were wondering. It's interrupting all sorts of creativity, even music on this radio show. So, before it was interrupted, what was that last track, Hugo?
3: That was Bell Bottoms by the John Spencer Blues Explosion.
0: That's a cool long bad name. It's pretty epic. Yep. And right before that, we have probably a very recognizable song, The Chain by Fleetwood Mac. Love that one. It's in a lot of shows. It's in a lot of movies. We were just talking about how we've seen it in like a bunch of different stuff. I remember once I was watching Our Flag Means Death. Very good show. Would recommend watching. And it came on at the end of one of the episodes and I went, oh, it's The Chain. And my dad just turned around to me and went, how do you know this song? It's a very well-known song, I fear. And it's also in, what did you say back? Ice Age?
4: That was Hugo saying Ice Age, but allegedly it's in Ice Age.
2: It's not The
3: we
2: Chain.
3: We discussed that it was not in Ice Age.
2: It's a different Fleetwood Mac song that's in Ice Age.
3: But it is a Fleetwood Mac song.
0: Well, now I feel like we need to find this out. So, in our next break, after many more incredible tunes, we will have the answer to what Fleetwood Mac song is in Ice Age. So stay tuned if you want the answer. Now, our next song.
2: You Shook Me.
0: Remastered.
1: How long for?
0: How long for? About 6 minutes.
4: 6 or 7.
0: Sorry. What? All night long. And now let's go.

0: door open and a man stepped out. Everybody looked and everybody saw it was the same man they'd been singing about.
1: You're early.
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0: Okay, welcome back. If you are just tuning in, this is Pai Kakariki 88.2 FM. 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
1: That's me.
0: Okay, so those last few tracks were...
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0: Buy your tickets. So if you've listened to this show before, or if you're new, we have a tradition on this show of every single show we play one, sometimes two, songs from the hit international Broadway and West End musical Hades Town, because our school is putting it on in about 3 weeks now.
1: Yeah,
0: pretty soon.
1: It's gonna be
0: get
1: tough.
0: Your tickets. We're really good.
1: Hey,
0: we are.
1: The drummer's
0: really good,
1: though.
0: The drummer is really good.
1: Yeah.
0: The drummer's
1: on
0: the,
1: they're on,
0: really
1: on Event Finder.
0: Yeah, you can get the tickets on Event Finder, or you can look up the Tirokodoki Carpety website, or just Google Carpety College Hadestown 2026. It's a good time. Really awesome musical. Come along. That was Way Down Hadestown. And after that, we had...
1: It was Getting Jiggy With It off of Will Smith's 1997 album. Big Willie style.
0: Yeah, heck yeah.
1: Would recommend.
0: Okay, and next up, we are going to have two tracks off of one of my favorite albums ever, The Hounds of Love by the wonderful Kate Bush.
3: Woohoo!
0: Woo!
1: Yeah! Yet
3: on. It's coming!

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1: Young Dashiell with the guitars.
2: Hugo!
0: And?
3: Beck Marshall on them drums.
0: Beck Marshall on the drums. Okay, so that song, quietly still playing in the background, is...
3: It's Power for Power by the Swans, Peak Band.
0: Incredible. And just before that, we had...
2: Misty Mountain Hop by Led Zeppelin.
0: Okay, and to end off the hour, thank you so much for listening. We are going to be playing...
1: A few tracks from the Queens of the Stone Age album, Songs for the Deaf.
0: Starting with... The sky is falling. Fallen? Fallen. Yeah, close enough.
3: Who cares?

Mosquito Song, Queens of the Stone Age. This is Bomb Bomb Bomb Bomb for June 2026, and you're on paikakariki.fm. And good evening and good afternoon, and we have a very special show for you today. It's a Dave Grohl special. Dave Grohl, he of Queens of the Stone Age, Foo Fighters, Nirvana, Them Crooked Vultures, and other things. So yeah, let's crack into it. We'll start with a couple of our Foo Fighters tracks, and then we'll have a Nirvana track, and then I'll be back to say hello. Okay.

And they should be sort of tucked up in bed right now at 9 p.m. on a Friday night, getting a good rest ahead of the hectic day at work tomorrow. So good luck. Hope it goes well. So now let's have a Foo Fighters. Let's have a Queens of the Stone Age sandwich with Foo Fighters in the middle there. So we'll have Smooth Sailing by Queens of the Stone Age to start off. Then we'll have All My Life Foo Fighters, and then we'll put the other top on the sandwich with My God Is the Sun, Queens of the Stone Age. So this is Smooth Sailing. Real smooth.

Yeah. My God is the Sun, Queens of the Stone Age, with Dave Grohl on drums there. We're having a Dave Grohl special today on Bomb Bomb Bomb Bomb on Paikakariki 88.2 FM. And I was having a little stroll through Spotify last month, and I found a song by someone called Violet Grohl, a song called Cool Buzz. And it's a cool song. I like it. And turns out that Violet Grohl is Dave Grohl's daughter. So let's go on our Dave Grohl special. Here's Cool Buzz.

0: 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It's been a good night. Dave Catching here, not saying good night, just saying.
1: Alrighty, that was Song for the Deaf, Queens of the Stone Age, off their album Songs for the Deaf, their third studio album from 2002. And we're listening to music tonight that has Dave Grohl as a part of Nirvana, Queens of the Stone Age. Who else? Foo Fighters. And a supergroup, apparently, and the word supergroup gets bandied around a bit, and but I think it's apt for this group, them Crooked Vultures, who have in their band Dave Grohl, obviously, Josh Homm from Caius, Queens of the Stone Age, Eagles of Death Metal, and the creator of the Desert Sessions. And someone called John Paul Jones, who I think may have been in Led Zeppelin back in the day, and is apparently like an amazing, just a multi-talented studio musician who's played with a million people and produces music as well. So, yeah, them Crooked Vultures. Let's have a couple of tracks from them Crooked Vultures now. This one is called New Fang, and after that we have Scumbag Blues.

Them Crooked Vultures, Scumbag Blues, featuring Dave Grohl on drums and backing vocals. And we're listening to Dave Grohl tracks tonight, bands that he was in and is in. And yeah, I guess we should play the elephant in the room, really. That would be Smells Like Teen Spirit. And this is off the massive, massive, massive hit album, Nevermind, that was released in 1991. The first Nirvana album that Dave Grohl played on. This is their second album. Their first album was called Bleach. He wasn't on that. He joined them in 1990. And then played drums. And then when he was in Foo Fighters, he played guitar. And he's in Foo Fighters now, right? So, guitar and singing. And then drums in Queens of the Stone Age. What a talented, talented, amazing person and musician. So, yeah, let's have a listen to Smells Like Teen Spirit. We've heard it a million times. It's 35 years old and it still holds up as one of the all-time great songs.

Yeah. Yeah, now that's proper rock and roll right there. Okay, Nirvana, Smells Like Teen Spirit. And this is Bomb Bomb Bomb Bomb on paikakariki.fm, June 2026. Thanks for listening. We'll be back next month. Don't know what we'll be playing then, but it'll be loud and it'll be raucous, probably. Yeah, thanks for listening. Pi FM, you can find us on Facebook and stuff. And we have an app you can download, listen to us on your telephone. And yeah, let's have a tiny little bit of Queens of the Stone Age, Little Sister, Kia ora.

0: Woo! That was Unity Pacific with Rhythm in My Soul. Welcome to Lively Up Yourself for June 26. We've got some good tunes for you, some happy news at half past the hour as always. And next up we've got a live track from Toots and the Maytals.
1: Toots!
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Oh,

That's alright. That's alright.

Whew, I'm tired from all the air drumming. That was Peter Frampton, live track, Do You Feel Like We Do? And we are going to have some happy news for you. Just bring up a bit of Nicola Conte in the background. All right, so here we go. The happy news for June. Campaigners are elated after the controversial gold mining application for Sam's Creek in Golden Bay was declined. Australian mining company Siren Gold has announced that its application to the mine has been unsuccessful. And campaigns have long held concerns about the environmental impacts that gold mining could have had on nearby Waikoropupu Springs. Obviously, the mining application has seen staunch opposition from the Golden Bay community and other communities, with many concerned about how mining would have impacted the Puna, which holds some of the clearest water in the world. Also, obviously, sorry, I keep saying obviously, but the gold mining does leave a lot of toxic waste behind as well. So there's a lot of aspects to it which would have been destructive to the environment. And Save Our Springs are going to continue their work. They're elated at the result, and they're going to continue campaigning against industrial mining and farming. So that is good news, because the power of people can make a difference sometimes. Staff at the Mount Kenya Wildlife Conservancy are helping the repatriation of the shyest antelope. It's so cute. It's called the Mountain Bongo, and it's been repatriated from zoos around the world to their native East Kenya, and they are endemic to Kenya's highland forests. This is the second wave of bongos to be brought home, and the people that are looking after them are very excited about this, as there is hope now in the future, given they're bringing four boys to increase the gene pool within the facility that they have, and they're watching the numbers shift. So that's exciting for an endangered species. And one more piece of good news. In the science world, a new energy-efficient desalination system produces fresh water without chemical additives and transforms leftover salts into useful materials. So a lot of the communities from California to the Middle East currently rely on desalination plants to convert ocean water to fresh water. But common desalination techniques are energy intensive and require chemical water treatment, and leave behind a concentrated saltwater byproduct called brine, which wreaks havoc on sea life. So this is good news. It not only converts the salt water to fresh water in an environmentally friendly way, but also leaves behind pure salt, which can be used not only for table salt, but also for lithium. And mining lithium from the earth has proven to be very taxing from an energy and environmental standpoint. So pulling lithium directly from saltwater could be a very important future approach. And they've tested this on real ocean water, and it's working. So most up till now, they've just only used like fake ocean water. So there you go. Some good news. There are some good things happening out there. I hope you guys are all having a good time. Next up, we've got another Nicola Conte track. Before Do You Feel Like We Do, we had Unfinished Sympathy. It is called that. I thought it was Symphony, but it's Unfinished Sympathy by Massive Attack. And yeah, enjoy the music. Enjoy life. It's not that bad.

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One time.

0: Okay, so we've just played a few tracks. Bob Marley, UB40, and this one is going out to my girl Danny. Danny, this one's for you, Cypress Hill.
1: I get crazy with this thing. Don't you know I'm loco?
0: Get cozy in winter, you fellas. See you in July.

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Well, kia ora, and welcome to Cinema Without Pictures for July 2026. It's episode number 73, and it's a tribute to the illustrious career of Don McGlashan to celebrate the release of Anchor Me, the Don McGlashan story, a documentary by Shirley Horrocks, which is new to stream on Arrowvision this month. So this man's prodigious talent was evident right from the outset in 1981 with the 1-2 punch of two very sophisticated pop singles there by Blam Blam Blam. There Is No Depression in New Zealand, you'll know, of course, and that one you just heard, Don't Fight It, Marsha, It's Bigger Than Both of Us. Still one of my favourite New Zealand singles of all time. And the lyrics written by Don McGlashan, unlike There Is No Depression in New Zealand, the lyric writer whose name I don't have at hand. Anyway, it's such a prodigious career. 1 hour is hardly enough to contain all the highlights. And as this is a music movie show, I will skew towards his work that's connected to film and try to touch on all facets of his career. So let's go from one of my favourite singles of all time to my favourite New Zealand short, which is The Lounge Bar. And it comes from one of the great New Zealand albums, if not the greatest, Songs from the Front Lawn. And I do gush, but I mean every word. So we've got it up next. It's the theme from The Lounge Bar.

theme from the Lounge Bar. And of course, The Front Lawn, McGlashan's collaboration with Harry Sinclair, who went on to make the feature films Topless Women Talk About Their Lives, The Price of Milk, and Toy Love, and the long-running children's claymation series, Kitty and Lou, which apparently is there's a feature film due to be released in August 2026. Much looking forward to that. So I've got here, Don McGlashan first came to our attention as a drummer singer, and yet the two songs you've just been introduced to are set to a drum machine. Very curious. And I could have chosen any song from that amazing album, but I have already played Claude Rains and Tomorrow Night on other episodes of this show. So the trouble is, when you make an amazing album that's universally admired, it's tricky to follow up, and more songs from The Front Lawn didn't quite make the same splash, but I've got a track lined up for you. It's a satire on materialism, and it's worth hearing. The Beautiful Things, Front Lawn.

Don and Harry were very good at making beautiful things. The front lawn. You're on the Don McGlashan Anchor Me special. Talking about his career across music and film. And you might recognize the music underneath me here. He did the soundtrack to Jane Campion's Angel at My Table. This is with Duncan Gray, 1990. One of many soundtracks that McGlashan composed.

just playing in a couple of deeper cuts from the first two Mutton Birds albums. That one from their self-titled debut in 1992, called Your Window, which I like rather a lot. So sorry, no Dominion Road today or The Heater. No number one cover version of Wayne Mason's Nature. Not even a thing well made. We're going to go to Salty now from 1994. And one of my favorite deep cuts is a track called No Telling When.

0: I just had to play that all the way through. I love that motif in that song, No Telling When, from Salty. And that's from 1994, yeah, The Mutton Boots. So they went on to make two more albums in the 1990s, Envy of Angels and Rain, Steam and Speed. Salty is the one that has, for me, no duff tracks, a 14-track CD, an hour long. And, of course, it was to yield what is now McGlashan's best-known composition, the name of the documentary that has inspired this show of Cinema Without Pictures. I'm talking about Anchor Me, of course. I'm not going to play the original version because I have a lovely version that Don McGlashan did with Anita Clark, also known as Motte, on their 2025 live album called Take It to the Bridge. And so I will let them take it away to appreciate the beauty of the song with its glorious verse, glorious chorus.
1: So next month, again,
0: and bridge.
1: The mic. Get out and vote. Go on. Don't be despondent. Don't be cynical. If one of your friends or family says they don't want to vote because they can't be asked, try and talk them around. Vote for people who share your values, not for people who stoke your fears. And a lot of people in the world don't have a vote, so we owe it to them to exercise ours. Get out there and vote.

I had to throw that one in there. Mutton Bird's cover of Blue Oyster Cult's Don't Fear the Reaper. Cutting it short, we've got lots to cram in, folks. And I'm sure Don would agree that the original is better. Sorry. From Peter Jackson's The Frighteners, they made that in 1996. So it would be remiss of me on a movie show not to throw it in. Next up, we've got something else from a movie, the 2006 film Number Two, by Toa Fraser. And strangely enough, it hit number two on the New Zealand music charts in that year and also won the APRA Silver Scroll Award for Don McGlashan. I'm talking about Bathe in the River. Holly Smith had a hit with it and, in fact, re-recorded the song in 2021 with Māori lyrics, Koru Katia, and that's the version I'm going to play for you now.

A monster ballad there, Holly Smith and Don McGlashan backing. You're on Cinema Without Pictures, the Don McGlashan Anchor Me documentary special. And that was from Toa Fraser's film back in 2006, Number Two. Semi-autobiographical play that he wrote and adapted into a film. And Toa went on for his second film to the UK to make something called Dean Spanley, which is something of a hidden gem from 2008. And Don McGlashan did the soundtrack with the New Zealand Symphony Orchestra. And that's what I'm playing right now. So, as I say, Don McGlashan, a prodigious soundtrack composer, started with Mortimer's Patch, a TV show back in the early 80s, and has done the Cinema of Unease with Sam Neill. And of course, Sam Neill is in this movie, Dean Spanley, along with Peter O'Toole. And I forget the plot of the film, but I'm looking forward to rewatching it. It really is a lovely movie. So let's have a listen to something from that.

Okay, so we've gone to Don McGlashan's solo career now across four albums where the great songs keep coming, and that is one of them. I Will Not Let You Down is from Warm Hand from 2006 and used on the soundtracks of both Out of the Blue, Robert Saki's Tale of the Arimawana Massacre in 2006, and the following year in The Tattooist. Next up, we've got something from his 2009 album, Marvelous Year. It's the title track.

Cinema Without Pictures. And we've come to the end of the show. I guess I could say that that one was Girl, Make Your Mind Up from Lucky Stars, his 2015 album. And I'm going to go out with something from Bright November Morning from 2022, his last solo album, a political song about the 1881 invasion of Parihaka. Called John Bryce. He was a politician responsible for the enforcement of colonial law and the arrest of the protest movement's leaders. And the suggestion in the song is that Parihaka Day would be far more appropriate than to commemorate than Guy Fawkes. Hear to that. And it's Matariki month, so happy Matariki. And I hope you do enjoy the song. But do check out the documentary, Anchor Me. It's on Aurovision. And thank you, Don, and all of his collaborators for the wonderful music. I've really enjoyed digging deep. So ka kite anō.

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1: Whakaroma mai nei ki te irirangi o Pakakiriki. 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

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It's your community radio show here. This is our show for Sunday, June the 28th, running through to Saturday, July the 11th. And it'll be repeating either 12 noon or 6 p.m. daily if you're out there listening. Brought to you with the great, amazing support for many years now of the Beach Road Deli. And Mark Amory is the name. I'm pleased to be back with you presenting Te Pai after a few years' break. Quite a few years' break, actually. We started this show 13 and a half years ago in a sleep out in Wellington Road. The deli had been with us for most of that time as a sponsor. And in fact, going all the way back to then, you're listening to an old village classic. This is Ngā Iwi A from the Utes, a side project of Fat Freddy's Drop that created quite the scene here back in probably about, about 2011. Coming up shortly, community notices with myself and Sharon. He's just visiting and just visited and moved into the village. And after that, two interviews with fascinating locals. After half past the hour, we're going to be joined by two inspiring neighbours for a chance for you to get to know them. That's Megan and Francis Salol. They're artists, they're activists, they're change makers, hope enablers, doing all sorts of wonderful things. We'll be having a great chat. And coming up shortly, Pai Kākāriki mother, tramper and lifelong nature lover, Karen Corbett, who was so concerned about the Conservation Amendment Act, she, whilst tramping in the Tararuas, came up with an idea for an interactive map that, like forest and birds map that's been circulating a lot on social media, shows the large areas of conservation land that are affected by the bill that's currently planned. But goes even further. She's got a website called mylocalmatters.org. We'll be talking to her very, very soon. But yep, coming up next, very shortly, the community notices.

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1: Community Notices. Community Notices.
2: Yes, indeed, that's right. Your community notices here for this fortnight. I'm welcoming a new neighbour to the village, Sharon. Kia ora, Sharon. Thanks for joining us this evening. Hi.
3: How's it going?
2: It's good. It's good. Thanks for joining us here.
3: Oh, it's a pleasure.
2: How long have you been in the village for?
3: 2 weeks yesterday.
2: Fresh.
3: And I found you. That quick.
2: It's wonderful. You've been listening to the radio very much?
3: When I found you, yes.
2: Oh,
3: yes.
2: It's good, good. You've been involved in radio before, I understand.
3: I have,
2: yeah. You've got a voice for radio, a face for radio.
3: A face for radio.
2: Well, I thought maybe you might want to share by reading a few of these community notices. Do you want to try this first one?
3: Okay.
2: Should Carpety merge
3: with
2: other...
3: Can you hear me with this?
2: Yes, you're sounding good.
3: Do I have to stand?
2: You could stand if you like, yeah.
3: So you can actually hear me on this thing.
2: Yeah, you're fine.
3: Keep on pushing it near my face.
2: No, you're sounding good.
3: Okay. Okay. So, should Kapiti merge with other councils? The government is proposing a shake-up of local government and Kapiti needs a strong local voice in that conversation. Under the proposed changes...
2: Well, that's something falling asleep there, a computer.
3: Okay. Under the proposed changes, regional council... Greater Wellington, will no longer exist, and instead there will be larger combined councils. The government has given councils until the 9th of August to have a say in their future, so our council is moving quickly and needs your input. Council is asking everyone to complete their survey by Tuesday, the 30th of June. Oh, that's soon.
2: That's soon.
3: And it's www.haveyoursay.kapitikoast.govt.nz.
2: Yeah, I understand there's a few options on the table. One is keep it as it is, or let the government decide, or join with to the north, like Horowhenua, or join with the Wellington region with Wellington City. So there's actually quite a few choices to mull on.
3: Okay.
2: Yeah, yeah. Market day's coming up, first Saturday of the month, down at St Peter's Hall. That'll be 10 o'clock till 2 p.m. As it always is. And on that same day, Neil Gardner has his ceramics showroom open on Wellington Road, up by the Pataka Kai, if you know where that is. Slightly up Wellington Road there, 10 till 2. It is 65 Wellington Road. A couple of concerts there coming up too. Sharon, can you read those?
3: He's Delaney Davidson, Baby Heavyweight. Oh, did you hear me?
2: I went like, just a little bit, yeah. There we go.
3: Shall we start again?
2: Yeah, try
3: Delaney Davidson, Baby Heavyweight, tour tickets from Banished Music, Mulled Wine Concerts, Sunday 12 July, Zanzibar Jazz Ensemble. Oh, that's two different ones.
2: Yeah, it's a different one.
3: Different ones?
2: So you got Delaney Davidson.
3: Oh, right, okay.
2: Coming. One.
3: Okay, your lovely notes. Your lovely notes.
2: And a mild white. Okay, I think so that's on Saturday, July the 11th, Delaney Davidson. Then on the Sunday.
3: Oh, okay, so you didn't put that date in.
2: No, I got the date in wrong, sorry.
3: Oh, okay,
2: my bad.
3: So Delaney Davidson is playing on July the 7th, July the 11th.
2: Yep, that's
3: at
2: correct.
3: At St Peter's Hall?
2: That's St Peter's Hall, correct.
3: Okay.
2: Yeah.
3: And
2: the Mulled Wine Concert.
3: Wine Concert, Sunday, July the 12th.
2: Yep. It's called the Zanzibar Jazz Ensemble, I think.
3: Zanzibar Jazz Ensemble with Erna Ferry.
2: Yep, yeah.
3: At Memorial Hall at 2:30. Erna Ferry's wonderful.
2: Oh,
3: she's
2: is
3: from
2: she?
3: My hometown.
2: Oh, really?
3: Yeah.
2: What's your hometown?
3: Palmerston North.
2: Ah, there you
3: I've
2: go.
3: I've known Erna since I've been a little girl.
2: Oh, really?
3: Yeah.
2: Well, coming up 17th of July, we've got the book fair. You can donate books by emailing paikakarikibookfair@gmail.com. And then just a few other things coming up there in the gigs. Friday, July the 24th, Young Locals, the Raffler, are in town. Few of those are from the village, picking up quite a following in town. Might play something later if we have time. And the following night, Saturday, July the 25th, Wayne Mason and the Superheaters. I'm going to just bowl through the rest of them, Sharon, if you're okay with that.
3: My pleasure.
2: I want to note that Paikakuhi Play Centre is a parent-run early childhood centre here in the village. It's been around since the early 70s. I took my kids there. It's a wonderful thing. And I know at the moment Play Centre Aotearoa are under threat. They're looking at restructuring. They're looking at cutting numbers of staffing. It's a real election issue, this one. If you have young kids, do support them. They provide three sessions a week where the focus is on child-initiated play. Speakeasy is every Wednesday morning from 6.50 to 8 a.m. That's a sort of a Toastmasters-style caper for help with the art of speaking in public. Thursday afternoons, bike library is open. Table tennis, or ping pong pike, as some of us like to call it. It's a weekly social gathering over the nets down at Memorial Hall over the winter. Thursday evenings from 7.30. Tai Chi down at Memorial Hall, 9.30 on Fridays. Tall Library open at the Scout Hall from 9 to 12 Saturday mornings. Lots going on. And if you missed the last Paikakuhi Community Board meeting, you can find our account that's been published this week on paikakuhi.nz, the website where a lot of these listings of events are. You can go there for more and stories, and subscribe to our fortnightly newsletter. Thanks for joining us, Sharon.
3: Oh, it was an absolute pleasure. Thanks,
2: Mark. Are you going to get involved in any of these things, do you think?
3: Absolutely. Absolutely. Already I've done a few things.
2: Oh, great. That's great.
3: There was a dance a couple of weeks ago at the first night I arrived.
2: Oh. Well, in a moment, we're just about to have Karen Corbett with us. You're on Depay, Paikakuhi 88.2 FM. 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

0: Those great old jazz sounds, eh? Well, like over the last, it's 10 past the hour, over the last week or more, a proposed bill amending the Conservation Act for which public submissions close, we should emphasise, this Thursday, July the 2nd. It's dominated media and social media locally, created quite a lot of outrage and concern. The Conservation Act of 1997 establishes a framework for managing conservation land. This bill proposes some sweeping changes, shifting the Department of Conservation's mandate to enabling a conservation, so a commercial development alongside conservation. Bowing to pressure this week, Conservation Minister Tama Pōtaka said that they would be removing a controversial clause in the proposed law that allows more conservation land to be sold. This week he told the Environmental Defence Society conference that the country's understanding of this bill differed to his intention. He said the bill was looking to remove red tape and modernise how public conservation was managed. This change is clawing back the idea of the enabling the sale of an extra 2.8 million hectares of conservation land. That's on top of 2.4 million hectares of stewardship land that's already eligible for sale. Paikakariki Village is known for its rather big interest in conservation matters, its conservation workers, its advocates who fought long and hard to preserve a lot of the land, green land around this village. And of course, we're at the foot of the Tairua Ranges. And after learning through a Forest and Bird newsletter that the government was proposing significant changes to the Conservation Act, Paikakariki mother, tramper, lifelong nature lover, Karen Corbett found herself unable to sleep. She put on her boots, she went tramping in the Tairuas, and she came up with an idea. And she is here to tell us about it. Karen, welcome to the show.
1: Kia ora, Mark.
0: Kia ora. What was the idea that you came up with, and how did it come to you?
1: The dangerous thing is a public servant who's unemployed and, you know, who, when they see the government doing something, they kind of know what, you know, how to rile up the government. And obviously that's through public opinion. And we had this fabulous example of the Fisheries Amendment Bill being clawed back because of the same phenomena. And so anyway, so I was out in the Tararua and ideas just came flooding in about how to get people aware of this act. Like, I couldn't believe that people weren't aware of this act. Certainly I wasn't aware of it. So how do you get them aware of it? And how do you make it personal so that it people feel inspired to act? Because I guess public opinion only works when one, people are aware, and one, yes, people are motivated to act. And I felt that if people knew really the extent of it, if they could see it, and I knew that Forest and Bird, and I'd been working alongside Forest and Bird, or I found out afterwards, they were also making maps. But not only could they see it in that big red and orange map that came out, but if they could see their place, if they could throw their little village into a map, and it would pop out. And then we'd see all the areas around you that were under threat. And I guess the other thing I thought, well, okay, they can find out, but then how can we make it easy for them to make a stink about this if they want to? So I thought, yes, okay, let's overlay that with the MPs that are responsible, who represent us around those areas, and let's make it easy to write them too. And so that was the beginning of the website. And
0: so
1: then it
0: could
1: kind of
0: I just
1: grew.
0: Say, so to go in there, so this is mylocalmatters.org, if people want to look that up, mylocalmatters.org. And, yeah, so if I go on the Tararua, I will get Tim Costley, our National MP's name will come up. I think Chris Hipkins might come up for part of it as well.
1: Yeah.
0: As a Labour MP, and it will show you how they have voted.
1: Yep.
0: On this bill and on other bills as well, yeah?
1: Yep. So there have been a lot of bills passed by this government related to the environment, and probably some of the more, like we talked about the Fisheries Amendment Bill, but we also talked about, of course, there's the famous fast-tracked approvals bill, which has created quite a stir, and also the Crown Minerals Amendment Act. And these are all part of New Zealand First's agenda. I think I love it. Shane Jones likes to say, drill, baby, drill, you know, and And now people are saying he wants to say, sell, baby, sell, when it comes to the Conservation Act. But these are all the kind of the attack on the safeguards written into legislation to protect our natural resources from unfettered exploitation, kind of in the interest of just short-term gain and not really considering the long-term consequences. So,
0: although, as I said earlier, the minister is saying, we have got no intention. Mm. We have no intention of selling this land. And now he's, you know, repealing, withdrawing a significant clause which allowed this huge area of land to potentially be sold.
1: Mm-hmm. But it's not, he says he's going to remove that clause, but basically you were talking about there's different categories of conservation land. So there's the national parks, and there's conservation parks like the Tararuas, there, and there's stewardship land. And particularly, you know, some of that land can change categories, you know, in terms of, you know, it can be recategorized. So we're not out of the wilderness, well, pardon the pun, yet, in the sense that, you know, land could still be thrown into a category that would then allow it to be sold off.
0: How does it move from one category to another? Who has power to do that?
1: Oh, the government.
0: Right.
1: And the thing about this bill is that a lot of that, those powers are being concentrated in the hands of the minister. So previously, those powers were kind of shared with statutory but relatively public entities. So conservation boards at a regional level, the national,
0: right,
1: the New Zealand Conservation Authority, which have kind of public representation. So Mana Whenua, your local tramping club, local government, even, you know, the deer stalkers, is you know, your hunting, local hunting associations, even tourism and local businesses. So they're the ones normally who have a say about how conservation is used. But in this bill, their say would be sidelined. And instead, decision-making would rest with the minister or his director general. And, you know, while he could in his, I use the word his, but in their, you know, if they were being generous, they could solicit people's opinions, but they only have to consider them. They become

0: low or no conservation value. And that's quite a broad ask, in the sense that it could be conservation value could be from a historical perspective, from an ecosystem perspective, from a threatened species perspective, from an ecosystem perspective, from a cultural perspective, particularly when it comes to Mauna Finua and their ties to the land. Well, what they want to do is they want to narrow that criteria down to, or that threshold, reduce it down to, if this particular piece of land is the best example of that particular ecosystem for that particular species, which, to make it like locally, if you were to say, we've got brown kiwi on Kapiti Island.
1: Right.
0: And it would be lovely if one day we were able to return brown kiwi even to the Tararua, for example.
1: Yes.
0: And if you imagine, actually, the brown kiwi we have on Kapiti Island, if I've got my story right, they actually came from the upper islands north of South Island. And they grabbed those brown kiwi and they reintroduced them to other areas. And it's because we have these kiwi in different areas, we've got more resilience from a species perspective. The brown kiwis, that original stock that came from the north of South Island, they all died out. If we hadn't moved them, and if we don't continue to reintroduce them to other areas, they become threatened again and potentially can go extinct again. So reducing it down to this tiny, tiny little criteria, the best example of that particular ecosystem for that particular species, it's basically meaning that all the other land that doesn't fit that category, which I can guarantee you is going to be 99.9%, is still up for disposal.
1: Yeah. I'm speaking with Kieran Corbett about mylocalmatters.org, her new website, around this conservation amendment bill. It is 21 past the hour. I'm going to ask my friend here, Sharon, to bring our next guests in so they can come and listen to us and huddle around the heater while we're talking. So, Kieran, why do you think you can make a difference? I mean, it's like, you know, there's all these other organisations like Forest and Bird out there doing it. Do you kind of, the moments when you kind of go, is this worth it? Am I, don't people already know about this? I mean, you said earlier on that you were astonished that people didn't, but they surely do now.
0: Yeah, it's definitely getting better, but I think what was gorgeous about what happened after those maps went public is that people were inspired to act. They were inspired to say something, write their MP. They were inspired to post on it on social media.
1: Yes.
0: Obviously the politicians heard us. And so it wasn't the map that changed Potaka's mind. It was everyone's voices that changed Potaka's mind. And then people are they're taking individual action. I mean, whether it's they're making cool videos about the places they love, they're doing their own petitions. There's a friend of ours, Lou, yes, who's organized a march, which had hundreds of people in Nelson.
1: 600 or 800 or something in Nelson.
0: Yeah, awesome. That's people are personally inspired to do something. People are like, they're showing up on the internet crying. Because I guess what the other thing about this is that it's making us reflect on how important our protected places are to us and our connection to nature. And that it digs down deep in something so archetypal, so important to us, that it inspires us to act. Mm-hmm. And what I love about it, it doesn't matter if you vote left or right or up or down. It doesn't matter if you're old or you're young. It doesn't matter if you're a man or a woman or any variation of. This is something that is so it's just so basic that it motivates us to act together. And we need more and more and more of that because at the moment our politics are so divisive.
1: Yeah.
0: And people want us to be divided because we are weaker when we're divided. But this is one example where this policy or potential law change is so unpopular that it's really motivated people across the spectrum to act together. And it's just inspiring. It brings tears to my eyes.
1: Oh, kia ora, Kieran, because it really, it emphasizes that, we take a lot of these things for granted. And then when we actually do stand up and speak out. That it's a very empowering around everything that's sort of going on. There's a lot that's coming through pretty thick and fast at the moment, isn't it?

0: What can people do? Public submissions on this proposed legislation close on July the 2nd. Does it end there? Is it best to put in a submission or send a letter to your MP, organise protests?
1: All of the above. So yes, submissions are still really important. The bill hasn't changed yet, and it has to go to select committee, and then we'll see. We probably won't know what the final look of this bill is. So you go to get your voice in there and all the bits and pieces that need to change, and or just throw it out and let's take some more time and let's get this right. There's huge opportunities to write a kick. About to swear there.
0: You can swear on radio. It is actually permissible.
1: You know, Forest and Bird is really promoting, actually, this could be a revolutionary new conservation policy if we really bring in more Indigenous values alongside Western values around conservation. It could be like an example for the world. That's not what this is at the moment, yes. By any stretch of the imagination. Petitions, banging pots and pans, writing stories, getting on your social media, because for better or for worse, it does seem to work. And another little thing, actually, we noticed that the Forest and Bird did a survey, and it said that people you're in my age, you know, the middle years, are like 75% of us. It's not two thirds. It's 3/4 of us say absolutely don't sell or destroy our conservation land. The people that are a little bit older to us, the ones who've like fought for nature for so long on our behalf, they're right up there as well. A little bit lesser so than us, probably getting a bit tired of the fight, you know. There are also a lot of people in NZ First, you know, people who are getting a little bit more cynical and skeptical. But what was really surprising to me was that only 50% of our young people felt that conservation land was worth.
0: Where does that stat come from?
1: That's from Forest and Bird.
0: Yeah.
1: And so there's a couple things, I guess, we need to do. Is one, conservation is probably an outdated word, and we need to make it, people need to feel what conservation means in their own
0: words. I mean, what I'm hearing from you is that you sort of agree with the government to the point that the Act probably does need some kind of modernising.
1: Absolutely,
0: it's been 1987, that it's just needs some... Yeah, you know, it needs freshened up, essentially.
1: You could really motivate young people to act on behalf of nature if we just made the language more appealing to them. It's just a little plug for a film I recently saw called Hoppers, which is hilarious. And it's a Pixar, it's an animation, and it's all about how a 19-year-old girl goes to fight for nature. And, you know, there's the naughty politician in there and who's trying to build a highway that will save 4 minutes on your urban commute at the expense, of course, of all of this gorgeous nature. And it's a beautiful, beautiful story. And I think if more young people saw that, it's pure entertainment.
0: Yeah.
1: But it has some huge, it's very motivating. And it doesn't shame anyone. You know, it says there's good in everybody. This is something we all want, and it can be a win-win. And so if you watch that movie, and then you say, come on, kids, let's go do a submission. There's no age limit to the how old you have to be for a submission.
0: You don't need to be the voting age.
1: No. And you can just say how you feel about this.
0: Yeah.
1: And so that would be maybe one thing one could do, even a grandparent with their grandkids or, you know.
0: Well, the more young people enrolling to vote this year, the better, right? Whatever they want to vote for, let's make our voices count. And, Karen Corbett, thank you so much for joining me. And thank you for doing this, Mahi. It's really inspiring. To have them in the village.
1: Thanks for letting me have a chat with you all.
0: Yeah, it's Karen Corbett here, 28 past the hour. And we're going to be talking more about social change with a couple of other inspiring neighbours in a moment. Karen's website, just to remind you, there was mylocalmatters.org. Wonderful. Thank you for being with us. We're going to take a track now while we get our next guests settled. This is Graham Antler, who spent quite a lot of time living in the village, currently in Japan, but is just winging his way back with his partner Ebony Lamb for a tour. This is a gorgeous song that came out a year or so ago from an album that is about to be released. It's called Novel Lover. It's coming out July the 10th. You'll find it on Bandcamp. And Graham is a former DJ here on Paikakuriki FM. Welcome back anytime. Graham and Ebony are currently living in Tokyo. They're back in Aotearoa for the album launch and tour. They're playing the Vogelmorne Bowling Club on Saturday, the 11th of July, as I say. This is called By Myself.

0: Yeah, that's Graham Antler there, by myself. That's, as I say, is off a new album just coming out called Novel Future. Beautiful. Wonderful stuff. Well, you're on to Pi. It is 28 minutes to the hour. I say to the hour because you can hear this at 12 noon or 6 p.m. daily. And now, two remarkable villagers who give us lots of hope. Megan and Frances Salow are here with Aurora, their daughter. Kia ora to you all.
1: Kia ora.
2: Kia ora tātou. Nice to be here.
0: So nice to have you here in the village. I'm going to introduce Frances and Megan separately, first of all, then to join
2: Lee. I appreciate that.
0: Yes. Frances, some people will know from the Holtons building as an artist, the studio, psychiatric nurse. You'll find him online at francessalow.com. And he's an animator. He's been working on the first ever stop-motion animated feature film here from New Zealand called Kiri and Lou Go Ra, which is about to premiere at the film festival, I think, coming up in August. We'll talk about that. Megan Salow.
1: Kia ora.
0: Kia ora. Big picture thinker. Change agent. Bigpicturethinking.nz is her website. She was one of the co-founders of the incredible Action Station. She's been involved in many social enterprises. She's a very talented artist. She's worked with iwi and government agencies, all sorts of people. A great person with comms and strategy, and co-founded the League of Live Illustrations. And you two met as part of the Wellington... Well, no, you became part of the Wellington International Ukulele Orchestra.
2: Yeah, it was part of my strategy of wooing Megan back because I started it and we were not together at the time. So I bought her a ukulele and I said, hey, come and join my band.
0: Oh, so you had got together before and yes. Then you broke up?
2: We don't have enough time for that story, for the backstory of that.
0: All right, we'll have another time.
2: Yeah. When you have a spare half a day.
0: And then you ended up travelling the world. And
2: we did.
0: Yeah, and even Aurora, you did some of the very early when you were little.
3: Yeah, I was two.
0: Can you remember that?
3: No, I'm not that good of a
0: memory. That's pretty amazing. Now, I wanted to start, actually, with where the two of you got married, because you weren't in the village at the time, but you got married here, right?
1: We did, yeah. We chose the... We actually didn't have, as I remember, a plan B for what would happen if it was really wet, horrible outside. We just chose to get married in Queen Elizabeth Park, out in nature, and champagne in nature.
3: That giant tree, the climbing tree.
1: That beautiful gum tree.
0: Oh, yeah, that's quite famous, isn't it?
1: Pretty famous. Everyone's got a story that is connected to that beautiful tree.
0: And
1: then we had our party at the Memorial Hall.
0: I remember. I think the weather was quite nice.
1: It was amazing.
0: And why Paikakariki?
1: Well, I mean, I think from my perspective, it was kind of like planting a seed because I saw something very special in this village and it was like, it beckoned to me and, you know, once I didn't even really realise how extraordinary this place was until we moved here and lived here and then it was just like, look at all these people, these poets, these government, you know, people, this, you know, the artists, the, you know, it's just the change makers. It's extraordinary. The bakers and the masseuses and the, you know, it's just beautiful. It's really special. I feel like I couldn't have found a better place to live and raise my babe.
0: And this is your home, Aurora. You guys have spent quite a bit of time in Christchurch with Kiri and Lou. How's that been for you? Being away from here,
3: it was nice. Nice to get away. Nice to meet some new people and have new friends. Yeah.
0: And move it around. Well, let's talk a little bit about Kiri and Lou. So this feature film comes on the back of a very, very popular children's. I'm really interested to hear about what you do on it, Frances, and what stop motion animation involves.
2: Stop motion animation involves having an inanimate object. Sometimes it's made out of plasticine, but it could be a potato or a piece of Lego. You have an inanimate object and you take a sequence of photographs. A sequence of 12 movements or photographs makes up a second when you run it, like film. And so with an inanimate object, you're creating the illusion of life, the suspension of disbelief, which is a beautiful animation term. and Kitty and Lou was very, and it was actually, I think Megan jokingly calls me the analog boy because I'm so old that, you know, I grew up and did all my art training, all my animation training without any without any technology, really, without computers.
0: Mm-hmm.
2: And so I'm very comfortable in that world, and I would say less comfortable in the analog, in the digital world. But Kitty and Lou is a really beautiful marriage of those two technologies, because when you see it, the characters are made out of plasticine, so they're literally all handprints and thumbprints.
0: Yeah.
2: You know, they're all touched by human hands. And the backgrounds are all actual coloured paper cut out with scissors. But they're all digitally digitally captured and composited and put together in a really clever, I think it's actually After Effects, in a 2.5D, they call it, world, where you have a camera, you set it up and you set up your layers of reality and you do your camera moves. And so the plasticine animation is just kind of imported as a flat
0: mm-hmm.
2: element in mm-hmm. this world, and you create depth. And so it wouldn't be affordable if you didn't have that technology to make it affordable.
0: So when did you start on the TV series? I mean, it's been hugely popular. It's popular here with kids. It's, you know, been nominated for BAFTAs and so forth.
2: I was lucky enough to just we had to move down to Christchurch because we had to go take care of my mum, who was unwell at the time. And I had been trying to do this one in a million art project.
0: People may remember that.
2: I'm sort of twitching as I remember
0: it. I know. I was worried about bringing it up because it might just story. Cause some palpitations.
2: No.
0: One in
2: so
0: a million.
2: Could
0: you put it into two sentences for people that don't know what that is?
2: I'm not going to say that. I did a project. I came up with this idea of how to smush together my mental health nursing with my art. And I had this idea of trying to generate money, generate a resource whereby you could make beautiful little videos of people just explaining their experience of mental illness. I'm doing rabbit ears, for lack of a better word, and kind of normalize, and actually it can be really beautiful, intimate, funny stories, and it's a way of normalizing something that gets quite not extremified, but like in the media they often are
1: distorted,
2: sensationalized stories.
0: Yes.
2: You know, if you read all the headlines, you would think, oh my God, you know, people with mental illness are this. But in my experience working in the hospital, I found them just heartbreakingly vulnerable in the world. And so I wanted to generate some income so I could make these videos. So I had this idea I could do a million paintings. I'm laughing now. A million paintings in a year.
0: Only in Paikakariki, folks.
2: Yeah, and I only did, it was an epic fail, because I only did 100,000 paintings.
0: Only 100,000.
2: In 6 months. I feel immensely proud of that. And it actually taught me an immense amount as an artist. I learned so many things about that project that I'm still generating huge amounts of energy and excitement actually for art just from having done that project.
0: Yeah.
2: So I tried to do that project, and it was sort of like I'm saying failure, but it wasn't really a failure. But
0: no, it wasn't.
2: So I was expecting just to, when we had to move down to Christchurch, I was expecting just to go back to psych nursing, and I wasn't really quite prepared for that. But my friend and great animator, like, it's not an exaggeration to say he's probably one of the top stop motion animators in the world. Ants Elworthy, who lives in Christchurch, she's the animation director of Kitty and Lou, and he sent me an email and said, hey, Fran, like, I know you're in the North Island, but is there any way you can move to Christchurch? Because I've got this project underway. It's called Kitty and Lou. Can you come and animate on it? So within a few days of moving down there, well, I started on Kitty and Lou, and on episode one, season one.
0: How long ago was that?
2: It's 2017.
0: Yeah, right. And has the technology changed much in that time? Because things are just going like gangbusters, and I know in terms of technology, the changes that are happening.
2: I know the technology probably has changed in the animation world, because it does change very, very quickly. But Kitty and Lou, as I explained, is quite a specific and slightly unusual combination of analog and digital technology. So for Kitty and Lou, it hasn't changed that much. But there's a team of compositors that put that all together and just do amazing, amazing work. And the feature does look a step up from the beautiful naivety of the TV show.
0: Oh, I can't wait. Yeah. I can't wait.
2: It's very exciting. I'm just so honoured
0: to just,
2: be part
0: It's
2: of
0: just
2: it.
0: Had a bit of a premiere in France, hasn't it, at the Animation
2: yes,
0: Festival?
2: Yes, so the Annecy Festival is the biggest animation festival, I think, in the world, and I think it was premiered at, featured in the...
1: Yeah, and Jermaine, and Jermaine Clement and Olivia Tennant went over there to... and who else?
2: Probably Don
0: McGlashan has done the music.
2: Harry Sinclair.
0: The director.
2: Yeah.
0: Wow.
2: It's a magical grouping of people, actually, that have created it.
0: Megan, was Francis a psych nurse when you met him?
1: No. He was a dishwasher. I mean, an artist.
0: An artist. So did he come home one day and just say, oh, Megan, you know, I've decided I want to become a nurse?
1: It depends on who tells the story what the... But I would say, from my perspective, you know, it was like, so are we going to advance this? Are we, you know, are we going to head to go, do not, you know, and collect $200? But... and make our relationship work. And it was sort of like, you know, I was unsure. I didn't really want to be having to, you know, I wanted us to both be able to have careers that, you know, mean that we could raise a baby with the career. Look, he's laughing already. Anyway, I was like,
0: I'm going to do a million paintings this year. I think it's going to be a money spinner for the family.
2: You're fired.
1: Anyway, I was like, so I think we split up. It wasn't a goer, and then he had a little bit of a coming to Jesus moment.
2: A midlife crisis.
1: Let's be fair.
0: I'm speaking to Megan and Francis Salal. Megan, you, I've read something. I want to ask you about it. You said, I am a recovering toxic positivist.
1: Yes.
0: Can you unpack that for me?
1: Well, I guess, you know, it's somebody who maybe just won't, who goes straight to finding a silver lining, mm-hmm. you know, and who won't really look at something in all of its complexity and potential. You know, there are big emotions that are often attached to, or big consequences that are attached to certain things, and a toxic positivist might just go, but look on the bright side, you know, whereas it's like actually you've got to acknowledge and be with whatever, you know, arises.
0: I feel like I'm a little like that sometimes. Yeah. How did you knock that one on the head? Or do you still think it's something?
1: Oh, I mean, I'm recovering.
0: You're recovering. You know, yeah. Always in recovery.
1: Yeah. 900 days sober or something from that one. But I think I'm always checking myself to make sure that I'm not bypassing. It's kind of like, you know, you've heard the term spiritual bypassing. I guess it's like, you know, emotional bypassing or, you know, the idea that you sort of can get to somewhere without having to do the work, you know, sit in the discomfort.
0: Aurora's smiling. I want to know what she's smiling about. Is your mum your mum's a very positive person, wouldn't you say?
3: Yeah. I wasn't really thinking. I wasn't like at all looking at mum. No. Me and dad were just doing.
0: Oh, you've got to put it.
2: We try and make each other laugh inappropriately.
1: So good time for that, guys.
0: Well, you can come and sign up and do a radio show. That's all we listen to is the silence and the occasional laughter. You have a thing called the Hope Dispatch, which is rather wonderful. Can you tell me about that?
1: So my previous kind of working life has been around the League of Live Illustrators or in social change.
0: What's live illustration?
1: Live illustration is where you go to a conference event, a hui, basically where people are doing really big, important work, and the concepts that emerge from that, we illustrate. And so we make them kind of portable ideas that can go out over social media or be put into reports or presentations to kind of make... to help shift ideas, shift people's minds, help them kind of learn in new ways. Cultural learning, I guess it is. So we still have that business. That's a cool business. But, you know, there are some changes afoot. We've had changes in funding because of certain priorities of the government of the day would have, you know, previously brought quite a lot of work our way. And so there's just this massive kind of sucking out of spare resource for that sort of thing. So it was kind of like, oh, well, I'm going to have to do a bit of a shift, a pivot here. And the Hope Dispatch was me going from doing the sort of visual communication into more hope-based communication practice. So really it was my own inner live processing and discovery and learning that I'm then packaging up and help, you know, sharing with others in case that's helpful for them.
0: Yeah. Can you give us an example?
1: Okay. Well, Hot in My Mind actually is the one that I'm currently writing, which is about competitive kindness, which is something that this family stumbled upon, incentivized by Toffee Pops. You know, we're just like any other family with kids, you know, there's like, whose turn is it to take the dishwasher?
3: It's always mine.
1: Why is the sock on the floor?
0: It's always mine as well, Laura.
1: And then last week, there was just like, these Toffee Pops were, you know, used as an incentive to, all of a sudden we had this.
3: No. Dad was like, we were watching something, and I was on this side, and Mum was on that side, and Dad was in the middle. And Dad was like, hey, can you pass the salt? And Mum and me both went like,
2: Yeah, you got such a good memory.
1: Yeah, so we're being competitive in our kindness, and then all of a sudden it was like that night was the best night ever, because it was, you know, there were hot water bottles were made for each other, little massages were offered. Anyway, so
3: I don't remember that.
1: Oh, you don't remember that.
3: I remember you yelling at me for getting to bed quicker.
2: Okay. You're so hard done by
0: that. How can people sign up to your Hope Dispatch? It sounds like it's...
1: Hope Dispatch is at Substack. So you can find it there. Yeah, you could find a little link on bigpicturethinking.nz.
0: And the bigpicturethinking.nz, incredible. I mean, the stuff where it feels like you don't just do comms work or strategic planning for anyone, it seems to me, right? You're really interested in working with people who actually are working for positive change, or is it?
1: Yeah, well, I'm just a servant, really, to this amazing work that's happening, you know? So I see myself as just... people are doing big work. I help them to make sure that their framing is really effective, that their narratives, you know, because it's all about creating impact. But I think that we often get so passionate about the change that we're trying to create that we forget that change is made through story.
0: Mm.
1: You know, it's the narratives that we keep perpetuating. So unless we have really clear narratives and we understand how the whole landscape works, then we can't really be as effective as we want to. And we often work against ourselves using narratives that undermine us, or we surface other people's narratives and we're like, don't do that, you know. And it's an art form, and I'm just sort of using that, my knowledge of that, to make people, organizations, individuals more effective.
0: Interesting you called it an art form. And as an art, and I love that, you know, this kind of wider use of the word art and thinking about creativity and why it's sort of the binding agent to me for so much of everything in the world. Francis, do you have a feeling about that? I see you nodding, that the sense of where you, what is art and what you do and in your nursing or it could even be unstacking the dishwasher. I don't know, but do you have
2: the dishwasher? I just want to say that I am amongst a fine... family of people who were dishwashers at Deluxe Cafe in its heyday, who were also in the ukulele orchestra.
0: Yeah.
2: Brett McKenzie,
0: yes.
2: Bet Coogan.
0: Two people from Paikakariki.
1: Indeed.
2: Andy Molly Hall and myself.
0: Wow.
2: There's some high caliber dishwashing.
0: Yeah, that's true.
2: I really like the broader use of the word and art form, and I can relate it to mental health nursing. Because you, to be the most effective you can be as a mental health nurse, you're really trying to negotiate alignment, which is another term I really like. And I think it comes from like linguistic studies, negotiate alignment. So you meet another sapien who you don't know, you haven't met before. So the basis of it is negotiating safety, you know? As a foundation for that. But then, you know, if you're a nurse and you go and you're working in hospital and you meet your patient for the day, you know, they're in crisis. And so you you really, the more alignment you can negotiate, the more of use you can be for that person. And there are, interestingly, a couple of, I think, really superpowers for that. And one is kindness, and the other one's humor, you know?
0: Yeah.
2: So I see it as a, that type of intimate and exquisite negotiating alignment can be really creative and artistic, actually, I think. Well, not that it's artistic, but it can be an art form.
1: But it's very human, isn't it? And I think that, you know, with this sort of looming AI kind of presence, the fact that we call things an art helps us remind us that these are human jobs. These are the, this is
0: How much is AI coming for yours, the sort of work you've been doing, Megan?
1: Well, so
0: over-dramatic language. It's coming, it's coming. It's like, I think we do build it up a bit much.
1: Well, no, I think it's serious in that, you know, I think that we're not, what I think is serious about AI is that we're not in front of it. We're not in the deciding mode. It's just happening to us. And so I resent that it's this perpetuation. It's like the peak of the pinnacle of capitalism. It's extractive, and it does, you know, it's not, there's no reciprocity in it. It's just hoovering up all these resources and, you know, taking them offshore and out of our pockets into the bank accounts of billionaires. And that in itself is a huge problem. But, you know, it's interesting. It is disrupting my job. But I like the idea of the democratization of people speaking visually. So I love that people are able to say something in an image as opposed to, you know, have to write words about it. So part of me loves that. Now, if all of the many, many millions of people who contributed to creating that were then recognized through a dividend that gets paid in this, you know, like an AI dividend.
0: Yes.
1: Then, and if it were something that we were deciding about, so it wasn't Sam Altman making the rules about how a dividend got paid, but our, you know, it would be a titity grounded, you know, our values, our way, our type of dividend, then it could free up all sorts of time for us to do our uniquely human things, potentially. So I could see this being an amazing instrument if we saw it as such. But at the moment, we're asleep, and a lot of change is going to come for us unless we get in front of it and start asking for what we want out of this.
0: But what can we do? We had Kieran Corbett on earlier talking about, you know, making an impact around this Conservation Amendment Act and just really valuing that stuff. What are the things you would suggest?
1: Well, I think that, I mean, I think it's a story. So I think if it's a novel story to people and they're interested in it, I think it's a coffee conversation, it's a barbecue conversation. It's something that we need to start giving our energy to. So I think that's the very first thing, is that if we give energy to our narratives, that's the first step. And then our sense of belief that something might be possible starts to shift. And in talking to each other, you know, people are going to go, oh, but what about this? And then you're like, okay. You respond with another narrative, and that makes it even better. And you're bringing all these perspectives and all this challenge to it, to bear on it, and it actually becomes something. So I feel like sometimes change starts as small as a little potent conversation over coffee.
0: Wonderful. Megan Francis Salal and Aurora Salal, thank you for joining us.
2: Thank you.
0: It's been really nice to have you in. Thank you for your time here on Paikakuriki 88.2 FM. I am going to play something from Kerry and Lou. I'm going to play The Laughing Song with Jermaine Clement. you laughed. I hope that's a good choice. thank you. If I was going to find time for a Wellington International ukulele song that you both feel treasure and love, what would it be?
2: My favourite is This Charming Man.
1: Yeah.
0: Okay.
2: With Nigel singing it.
0: Oh, yeah. Nigel Collins. Oh, yeah. We'll see if we can do that. Thank you so much for joining us.
1: Thank you. Ngā mihi.
0: Kia ora.

0: The love's in charge of you. It jiggles and it wriggles. When you get the giggles. When you get the giggles.
1: Kia ora. 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
2: Yeah, thanks for listening. You're on to Pi with Mark Amory. We're just wrapping up, and thank you for all being there with us. Thank you to the Beach Road Deli. I'm going to play a tiny bit of this charming man from the Wellington International Ukulele Orchestra taking us out. Kia ora. Thanks for joining us.

Smith.

Good evening and welcome to the State Highway 59 Blues Show with me, Finn, and very excited to play a brand new record for me, which I found yesterday at Slowboat Records, and it is the Albert Collins, Robert Cray, Johnny Copeland 80s masterpiece called Showdown. So a couple of Texas gunslingers there, and a young Robert Cray, and that was Albert Collins, the Iceman, playing The Moon Is Full. I was a bit disparaging of 80s blues guitar, but I tell you what, I'm getting there, and so I'm afraid to say there might be more of this coming on as I add very iconic looking 80s albums to my vinyl collection, and you'll be getting more of that later on, but we're going to cruise with something a little bit older. This is this is the American Folk Blues Festival album from 1963, and I'm just going to play the intro, and we're going to listen to mainly songs off this album this evening. So here we go. I'll be back.

0: Now, I just want to reinforce how exciting this album is. This is a long time ago in England, well, not that long, 20 years, there was a record store called Fop Records, and you could buy all sorts of really amazing cheap CDs of old releases and stuff. It was and great books and things like that, and eventually it was swallowed up by companies who are now long gone, I guess, like Virgin Records and stuff like that, who saw them as competition and wiped them off the streets of England. But anyway, I bought a DVD of the American Blues Festival, Folk Blues Festival. And it's an incredible series of concerts that were run through the early 60s, massive influence on all of the British blues movement that would have come later on, the Rolling Stones, Fleetwood Mac, etc. Pretty much run by a German couple and Willie Dixon, the infamous Willie Dixon. And there's and that previous song was Memphis Slim, very famous Chicago blues pianist, played a lot with Muddy Waters. That was Willie Dixon on bass. And we're going to come up now with, following that, is going to be Big Joe Williams, who wrote the infamous song, Baby Please Don't Go. I mean, God, everybody must know some version of that. And King Crawling Kingsnake. Anyway, Big Joe Williams.
1: When I made up the day on the bus traveling, I don't have a friend to talk to.

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Yeah. You know, I wasn't other people. You. With my baby Dawn home. I be some other man in the United States. Can't dig your hole, you know. Where's the guitar? Talk back to Big Joe. Yeah. 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

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Sit down on Big Joe with his knees. You know you're young and wild, but you swear you were the devil out of me.

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cried and sang the blues. I sit and cry and sang the blues.

There you go, the wonderful Willie Dixon, who plays bass pretty much through all of this album, and one of the organisers of this. Now, this event did, the Blues Festival did run for right through to about 1969, and it features some of the greatest of that kind of late 50s, early 60s era. And it's great just to hear them all jamming together, because they all knew each other, they worked on the scene together, and the only kind of recordings that you get of these kind of guys and gals playing together are on these kind of sporadic festival compilations, and beautifully recorded. But this song coming up is Sun House. Now, this was on the American Blues Festival circuit. This is the first time I ever heard the song. Fell in love with this guy and his really miserable, really miserable blues song, but wonderful all the same. And it's a resonator slide guitar. So get ready for Sun House, Death Letter Blues.

Well, how about that for a line? I didn't know I loved her till they let her down. Yeah, into the grave there. Where am I going with this? We're going back to the American Folk Blues Festival, 1963. I had to slip in that Sun House because I needed a smooth transition from... because I'm no vinyl DJ. But coming up now, Victoria... Spivey, I guess. Queen Victoria, sometimes she was known as. And she plays a ukulele on this. Now, that's unbelievable for me to play a song with a ukulele in. No love lost between me and the ukulele. But this is a wonderful track. Again, Willie Dixon on bass and Victoria Spivey on vocal and ukulele. Here we go.

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He just wouldn't do no work, but he never had a chance to dream. Talking about my dream.

ママは。I've got these nine little babies.

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I feel pretty happy about letting that one play on. That was Mac Guitar Murphy. In 1963, he was a young up-and-coming blues guitarist. I couldn't tell you what happened to him, actually, but that was called Matt's Guitar Boogie, and he was obviously allowed to cut loose on one of those tracks at the festival, and that was really good. That was really good. But in the process of just having a quick Google for Victoria Spivey to find out that she, who was the track before, she actually recorded a young Bob Dylan in 1962. He played harmonica on a track with Big Joe Williams, who we played earlier. And Big Joe Williams may be credited for the phrase, "Every day I have the blues." Can't confirm that, but it's a possibility. And this is off YouTube. I have no idea what the quality is going to be like, but this is a very young Bob Dylan playing harmonica with Big Joe. Here we go.

0: And how about that? That was Bob Dylan. You could hear him, you could hear his, that young Dylan voice in the background. And that was him playing harmonica. Unbelievable. And just on a side note there, apparently the harmonica is selling more today than it has done, let's say, 50 years. I have no idea. I've just made that up off the top of my head. But there was a thing on the news the other day saying it's selling more than ever. Anyway, let's put it that way. Side two of the American Folk Blues Festival, 1963, coming up, and another harmonica player, heavyweight here, very who made a big European kind of introduction to himself through this festival. Dear God, okay. This is Sonny Boy Williamson.
1: Buenas tardes.

11:45, the phone began to ring. 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And I know that was my name. Who called you? I don't know. I don't know. But I'm still trying to get in touch with my baby to find out why she disappoints me so. I met the Greyhound bus, and I met the train. She wasn't on either one. I wanna know what

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Can't stand too much in this city.

So there you go, Sonny Boy Williamson showing off his flair on the harp. Now I'm just to make a smooth transition from vinyl back to the computer. Another folk blues recording from the festival. This is from 1966, and this is All Your Love by Otis Rush, which was massively copied by the British blues bands of the late 60s, but here's the master.

Well, that's an album to get a hold of, that's for sure. That's the American Folk Blues Festival 1966. And the drummer on that Otis Rush song is Freddie Below, who, that's great. I really enjoyed that. And it was only thrown in there as a segue so I could play a Muddy Waters tune off the 1963 festival. And this is him playing Five Long Years. Now, the guy playing the piano throughout this album is Otis Spann, who also went on to record a great album with Fleetwood Mac. And Willie Dixon again on bass. Let's hope I'm beautifully aligned. Here we go.

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That's the end of our vinyl session there. I think I'm just going to play a bunch now off an album I've discovered recently, Ash Sohn. I've never heard of him. Apparently, he's the most sought-after session drummer in England or the world. I don't know. But he's playing also with a guitarist who I've never heard of called Ariel Possen. American guitarist. Anyway, they do this great kind of ambient instrumental just jam session blues, and I'm just going to play it through. It's not a long album, but I've only got a few minutes left to kill, and they're only a couple of minutes apiece, so enjoy the rest of this month. Signing out, but this is Ariel Possen and Ash Sohn. Enjoy and take care.

porque este público está bueno.

Welcome to Alma Latina, 88.2 FM, Pacacariquí Radio. 1 hour of Latin music here in the Capiti Coast. And today we are in June 2026. Winter is here. A very windy week with waves of almost 10 meters around Wellington region. Quite amazing. And our radio show this month will be an special dedicated to Totola Momposina. She has been one of the most celebrated traditional music artists of Colombia. Totó was born in 1940 in Talaigo Nuevo, in the Mompox region in Colombia. And she just passed away 2 weeks ago. So we're 85 years of musical career. She comes from a family of dancers and musicians as well. She was the main ambassador of Colombian traditional music all over the world. She was very well known in Europe. For instance, when Gabriel García Márquez won the Nobel Prize, she was there in the ceremony and singing and making quite a big party there. And today we are going to listen some of her most famous songs. And we just listened Adios Fulana. Adios is goodbye, Fulana. And we are going to finish this radio show also with that song. Her music will still forever with us and will be part of Colombian musical heritage and worldwide heritage. So I hope that you enjoy it.

Good evening, Paikakariki. You are tuned in to Paikakariki FM 88.2. And of course, streamed on the net. This show is called Electrosphere. And I would like to dedicate it tonight to a man called Roger Perry. He departed this mortal world few days ago. Apparently he was one of the pioneers of the Auckland house scene in the 80s and 90s. One of the main dudes that got it up and running. I actually went to school with him. He was a couple of years older than me. And it's funny, I always remember him because he was uber cool. He was so cool, man. It's probably my first man crush. Like, we had the school uniform, Whakatane High School, and he had like these stovepipe black pants. Yeah, he was so cool, and he had a real cool haircut as well. And I was talking to my friend about his death the other day. She was at high school too, and she said, yeah, I had a crush on him. So yeah, man, he was cool. Check him out. He's on Mixcloud, YouTube, Roger Perry, R.I.P. Oh yeah, and also shout out to Sadu. I don't know if any of you guys remember my dog Sadu. He used to dig lots of holes on the beach. Big long trenches down the end of Upper Harbour Street down, I forget what it's called now, Hanare maybe? Down the beach, black and white dog. Anyway, he passed away last week too. Yeah, good times on Paikakariki Beach. Anyway, lots of new tunes tonight. Let's get on with it. And a big shout out to Mr. Brendan Taylor listening in Brisbane, Australia. Yeah.

All right, we are coming up to the last track of the show. Going out with a bit of Joe Paciola, Paciello. Shout out to Mr. Taylor and to his nephew Vance. In a rainy evening in Brisbane. Yeah, you've been listening to Electrosphere. We're on Paikakariki FM. Thanks for listening. That's been real fun tonight. Catch you next time. Thank you.

Oh, yeah, while I'm here, I heard some sad news a few weeks ago, eh, about, just want to put a shout out to John from the Beach Store. He passed too. Top dude, man, lovely guy, clever man. Shout out to John.

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We are in the 1970s, the late 1970s, the 1980 protest songs. Next up is a tune some may know, Hurricane by Bob Dylan, about a protest song about institutional racism in the police force in America in the late 1970s. Here we go. 88.2 FM on your dial. 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

That's the one and only Nina Simone with Baltimore, although not a tune written by her, actually. And just reading the album notes for that, apparently the sessions were very tense. Simone disagreed with the production choices, which weren't hers, particularly in the choices of a reggae tune, a reggae sound, production sound, which first called Nina to ask, "What is this corny stuff?" Her dissatisfaction delayed production, but she would eventually record her vocals for the album in a single hour-long sitting. Wow, that's amazing. Some would later recall of a historic barn where Baltimore was recorded, a basement in Belgium where I was forced to sing songs in order to get out of there. All right, next up, we're out to Jamaica and Les Scratch Perry's Black Ark Studio, where this next incredible tune was recorded. It was originally written by Junior Mervin, and he approached Les Scratch Perry in May 1976 and auditioned the song at Perry's Black Ark Studio. Perry decided to record the song the same afternoon and alter the lyrics slightly. Players on the track include Boris Gardner, Ernest Ranglin, Sly Dunbar, Keith Sterling, and Joe Cooper, with backing vocals provided by Barry Llewellyn and Earl Morgan of the Heptones. This tune was an enormous hit and became an anthem in the UK in 1976 as the Notting Hill Carnival erupted into riot. So yeah, wow. Apparently two members of The Clash were there in the riot and inspired them to cover the song Police and Thieves on their debut album in a style that they called punk reggae, not white reggae. So here we are, Police and Thieves. And this is the 12-inch version. Here we go.

That's Max Romeo and the Upsetters with War in the Babylon. This next tune, I always do like a bit of Afrobeat, and I was lucky enough recently to see Sean Kuti in Wellington, and wow, far out, the son of great Fela Kuti, Nigerian Fela Kuti, who invented Afrobeat, and I've played a lot of his music over the years. This next tune is a lot of his. It's called Expensive Shit. And it's the title of the album, and the first track refers to an incident in 1974. The Nigerian police planted a joint, as in a marijuana joint, on Kuti. Before he was arrested, he ate the joint. But the police brought him into custody and waited for him to produce the, it says excrement here, excrement. According to legend, he managed to use another inmate's feces and was eventually released. Fella Kuti, I hadn't actually known that story, that's great. So here we go, Expensive Shit.

All right, Fela Kuti with Expensive Shit. It's a protest song about, having to buy someone else's. I'm not sure. Who knows? Anyway, we're going for something completely different coming up. Got three or four tunes that have got a much harder guitar edge, a bit more punk, because that was also going on in the 70s. I can't please everyone, but yes, absolutely. Let's go do some punk. This next one is by an English band called The Gang of Four. It's called Ether. It's a, according to the website I was researching it on, it's a protest song about Ireland, which is pretty edgy because it's sung by an English band. The lyrics were co-authored by Andy Gill and John King and are co-sung almost as a call and response in the ancient troubadour tradition. The Gang of Four lyrics in general are influenced by situationism, but this track, it claims on Wikipedia, is about special category status prisoners on Northern Ireland. The style of writing mirrors the style of political slogans chanted at the barricades. A dirt behind the daydream, which is one of the main lyrics, is often the main point. English people go on with their daily lives unaware of the terrible realities of what historians dubbed the Dirty War, the Dirty Protest, and the two voices reflect the parallel situations. Occupied Ireland, England with its own problems. Individual lines such as H-block torture and fly the flag on foreign soil cut to the quick and immediately take the listener out of the zone of anything remotely resembling entertainment. The listener becomes a victim of torture, drugged on ether, forced to listen to white noise.

Yeah, that's heavy stuff. Excellent. You're on Equal Rights Radio with your host Jim Ray, Pākehā Kahiki 88.2 FM. Always thanks to Pricky and the people who run the radio station. Go you. All right, the next tune, Politicians in My Eyes by Death. I managed to find a small bit of info about this next tune on Elsewhere, which is an excellent New Zealand website run by Graham Reed, has been doing reviews and keeping people informed about New Zealand music for quite some time. And he wrote this about the next tune. Until the 2012 doco, a band called Death, a few outside of Detroit had heard much about Death, the three brothers Hackney, who formed a funk band, but then influenced by rock music, turned into a serious proto-punk rock band, inspired by the politics of the late 60s, early 70s, which were very volatile, especially in Detroit and Chicago. They stumbled at the first hurdle in the band's name, which the oldest brother David refused to change. So their sole recording at the time was this single, which was only pressed as 500 copies on their own label, and it and Death all but disappeared into rumour shortly after. The success of the film saw a revival of interest, and albums were released from their early 70s sessions. More than a decade after the death of David, one of the few all-black rock bands in the post-Hendrix era, Death deserved to be more than a footnote, and the belated rediscovery of this song and the documentary ensured they didn't. This is Death with Politicians in Their Eyes.

Well, that's us for another episode of ERR, Equal Rights Radio. We've been looking at protest music from the late 70s. Thanks for listening. It's always a pleasure. Thank you so much to Pakakaliki FM 88.2. This is your host, Jim Ray, signing off with a tune that doesn't need much of an introduction. Anarchy in the UK. Let's just go there, Sex Pistols.

0: Not only is it the last show of the tour, but it's the last show that we'll ever do. Thank you.
1: Listen to that riff. I'm Michael Lloyd, and you're listening to Live. And we're right now in the middle of a couple hundred thousand people in Glastonbury watching a big sweaty mess on stage. A man who's doing his best impression of a balloon about to pop. If the question is, what is MC Squared? The answer is

0: I need to lie down. 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Looks peaceful.
1: We were there at 5 a.m. and the sun was literally just starting to peep up. And he's up there on the stage. Most people were still asleep or heading for a place to have a pee or something.

0: Little did they know in 1971 that that guy on stage was going to record Let's Dance.
1: thank you.

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One thumb and 200 drummers. You know what you do. You slap.

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Charles Bertaud? I don't know his name. I call him Charles the Bass. I hope he's not listening. He played bass on some tracks I produced recently, so I feel like I should know his name. Amazing bass player. New York fella. A YouTube sensation. Listen to this.

borrowed 200 drummers, as you do, stuck them in the stadium, and slapped with his big thumb.

0: Now, if you have any complaints about four-letter words, write into 88.2 by Kakariki FM. I'm trying to think of some four-letter words. Can you think of any? Oh, I think I might know one.
1: Jazz is a four-letter word.
0: Yeah.
1: Jazz is a four-letter word.
0: Yeah, I think it is.
1: Jazz is a four-letter word.
0: Any complaints about four-letter words? Write in now, 88.2 by Kakariki FM, and this is live. Another four-letter word, John. John is jazz. John Coltrane. Naima. If you push me, I might say this is the greatest thing ever recorded. That's if you push me. If you nudge me, I might say it's Justin Bieber. No, I wouldn't.

0: What do you follow that with? What do you follow John Coltrane with?
1: This is basically a music song, so don't worry about
0: it. Yeah, a music song. I think you guessed those dulcet tones. Mark Bolan.

0: Now I'm going to move about a lot, cameraman. So, right? So if I move about, you know, I'll just move within this area, alright?
1: Yeah, okay.
0: Right. Thank you. Mike, when we go through it, we do, you know, after the first verse, the sound's terrible, stop and correct it, right?
1: Yeah.
0: Otherwise, keep going, okay. Buick McCain, Partidex. 1, 2, 3, 4.

Helen Parsons is someone you probably know. He's not afraid to be a bit pompous. This is from the album The Helen Parsons Symphonic Project. He does like a grand entrance, doesn't he? I reckon he's allowed. If you've got the Beatles' Abbey Road, Al Stewart's Year of the Cat, and Pink Floyd's Dark Side of the Moon to your credit, you know what? You can make any entrance you like. There's one. What's interesting about this particular version, it's live in Colombia, where Helen Parsons himself is doing the vocals, which he didn't do originally. Kind of shows, I have to admit. It's not his strong suit, but the song's great. Who can tire of Eye in the Sky?

0: You're listening to Michael Lloyd on 88.2 Pike Kakariki FM. This is live. And we've got Charles de Bass back. And now with him is 200 bass players. It's getting a bit greedy. What can he do with 200 bass players?
1: 5, 4, 3, 2,
0: send them into space by the sound of it.

0: As you know, I do like the old grey whistle test. Bit of Bob Harris whispering. Take it away, Bob.
1: And time for us to see something of the other side of our world now through the music of the Sadistic Mika Band from Japan. The first of our guest bands on tonight's programme. Here was two songs, the first from their new album Hot Menu. It's their third LP, and appropriately enough, this number's called Time to Noodle.

0: Hello, that was called Time to Noodle. Next number is called Suki Suki Suki.
1: I love this bass player. The whole band's awesome. So tight. But this bass player is something else. Might even give Charles DeBase a run for his money.

0: Hey, music from the Sadistic Mika band. It was called Suki Suki Suki, and the band are currently touring. They're on the Roxy Music Tour, in fact. A good band too. Fine bass player.
1: See, Bob agrees with me. Fine bass player, he said. He could be talking about Tina Weymouth in the same breath. What a bass line. And joining her, Adrian Belew, one of the great guitarists of our times, David Bowie, Paul Simon Graceland, Frank Zappa, and King Crimson. If it's a bit left field, not what you're expecting, it's Adrian Belew. And this is Talking Heads, Marriage Made in Heaven, I reckon.

I was on my annual leaf collecting holiday to Bavaria last year, and I stopped into a small family restaurant in a wooded glade. Over my Chucrut and Riesling, I could hear the sound of a strange but wonderful song. The Lederhosen proprietor said that it was an old favorite of his on 78. It was Heinz Wolf, 1923 bizarre cabaret songwriter. So I said I had to have it. I traded my finest leaf, and I brought it home and carefully transcribed it and translated it. And just as we were about to play it, I was shocked to turn on the radio, and there it was being played by a heavy rock act called Queens of the Stone Age. Anyway, this is the original and best.

Now, when you think of Iggy Pop, you think of funky brass sessions, don't you? Trumpets, trombones. That's what I think of. No, you don't. And I don't either. But have a listen to this.

0: How old is Iggy now? 75? I think so. And this is from this year. Still gigging with his shirt off. Microphone down his pants. But he's got a trumpet and trombone player with him now. So he's gentrifying, isn't he? You've been listening to Michael Lloyd on 88.2 by Kakariki FM. Catch you on the next spin.
1: Thank you very much. Bye-bye, we love you.
2: Good.

0: 6, 7, 8, 9, 10, 11.
1: 7, 6, 7.

0: Hello, Finn. Welcome to Slick Steve and Pie Kakariki. I'm Finn.
1: I'm Arlo.
2: I'm Elliot.
0: And this is Pie Kakariki FM. Pie Kakariki School, yeah. Who wants to talk first? Yeah, Arlo, you go.
2: The ground is not moving.
1: Hi.
0: I'll just talk, don't worry. The end of school holidays, that's pretty good, guys. Oh, no, not the end, I mean the end of school.
2: Yeah.
0: So.
3: You don't want to talk, just go like that, okay?
0: Just go 6, human.
1: Okay, go 6.
0: 1, 2, 3, 4, 5. Then comes 6, 7. I know that's a little bit dry.
2: Okay.
0: Anyways, Arlo, you talk now.
2: Okay, just give me a song.
0: Oh, yeah. Which one are we playing?
3: 6, 7.
0: All right. Today, we're going to be playing this song called 6, 7. Because 6, 7's funny, guys. Don't say it's even dry. It's never dry.
3: Well, I think it's
0: 6, 7.
4: Wait.
3: Oh, yeah.
4: That's the one. Not all the way up. Yeah.
3: It's
0: Monica.
3: It's not growing.
2: Sorry about that.
5: Yippy skippy. Yeah. You know what time it is.
6: What time is it?
5: It may be a big surprise, but 1, 2, 3, 4, 5, and then comes
7: 6, 7.
0: This is cringe.

0: right. Now let's talk on the radio. And we're going to talk about how you guys have got school holidays coming up.
1: Yay!
0: Yay! No more school for like at least 2 weeks, right?
1: Yep.
2: Yeah.
0: What are you guys going to do? What's the plans? Tell me all about it.
1: So first, I'm probably going to go to the market. And
0: you're going to go to the market?
1: Yeah.
0: Which market?
1: Well, I did perform at the market Smooth Criminal when like 60 people were watching, I think.
0: And you do like Michael Jackson live performances?
1: Yeah, sometimes. And 60 people watching. Last time I did like 100 and something.
0: Do you have an outfit you wear and everything?
1: Yeah, I have a whole bucket of one, and then one whole other bucket, and one whole like other as tall as this. And
0: I mean, Arlo, I know that you're a Michael Jackson fan, but I had no idea that you were a Michael Jackson impersonator. That's epic! I would have loved to have seen that. You should do, like, do you guys do talent quest stuff at school? Like, talent shows?
1: Well, I am doing Pai Kokoriki Got Talent. I'm probably going to, like,
0: awesome.
1: Do it. And it's just at the village.
0: Oh yes.
1: Market.
0: And
1: yeah.
0: what's the main songs that you like to do for Michael Jackson?
1: Billie Jean, Human Nature, and probably Smooth Criminal.
0: Yep, okay. Three absolute
1: smooth
0: bangers.
1: Smooth Criminal.
0: That's so cool, Arlo. That's really cool. So you're gonna go do the market and
1: yeah,
0: then what
1: and
0: else?
1: Then after I'm probably gonna watch some jazz things and probably gonna go for a swim.
0: Go for a swim?
1: Yeah.
0: In the ocean?
1: Well, maybe not, because I last time I ended up in the hospital because I got asthma, and if I swim in cold water,
0: oh, wow.
1: I'll end up in the hospital again.
0: Oh no, bless you. Well, I think it's pretty cold.
1: Mm.
0: It is like ice at the moment.
1: Yeah,
2: yeah.
0: And what about you, Elliot? What about your plans for?
3: Well, my plan
0: holidays?
3: Is, I think we might be going to the skate park and then go for a swim at the pools.
0: Cool.
3: And I think after that, we actually might just go to school and play.
0: Oh, yeah.
3: Around.
0: Just come and, like, hang around and muck around. You ride bike? You ride bicycles?
3: Yep.
1: Yeah, I do a lot.
0: Ride your bike?
1: Yeah. I sometimes ride on the ramps, and sometimes I kind of use it as a dirt bike and go to other places to ride it sometimes.
0: Oh, yeah, cool.
3: And Arlo always
1: picks Michael Jackson for the star of the day. Is that what you're going to say?
3: Yes. And also, he never lets me on his bike for some reason. I don't know why. He just does it. And it's kind of annoying. I don't like it that much.
0: You don't like to share your bike?
1: Well, sometimes I do, but not. Yeah, I don't know why.
0: Yeah. Sharing can be hard.
1: What I was going to say?
0: Oh, yeah, you're going to talk about how you're maybe going to see your grandparents?
1: Well, I did just see my grandparents. They're going to leave another time.
0: Mm-hmm.
1: But I'm probably going to, probably actually going to do a, maybe even two songs at Pai Kokoriki Got Talent, I think.
0: Mm-hmm.
1: Last time I did one song, but I'm learning the moonwalk to make it extra smooth for one other time.
0: Cool.
1: Because I need to really learn it.
0: Yeah. So can you do like dance moves like
1: Michael
0: Jackson dance moves?
3: Yeah.
0: You got like the hat?
1: Yeah, I got the hat.
3: He has two outfits. I think he has more. But he has like a black one and he has a complete white one and a complete black one.
0: Cool.
1: I think also, my grandma touched Michael Jackson's hand before.
0: Oh, really? Did your grandma, go to a concert?
1: Shake hands with him.
0: Yeah? Was it at a concert or what?
1: The Jackson 5 concert.
0: Wow.
1: Yes.
0: That's so cool.
3: Oh, yeah, the Jackson 5. Dun, dun,
0: dun, dun. Well, should we play a little bit of MJ now? Because we've got some on the playlist.
3: Sure. Let's do MJ.
0: What
3: MJ.
0: Song do you want to play, Arlo? There's a couple on there.
3: Oh, my God. I love MJ.
4: Sometimes. I wanna play.
3: Wait, what is that?
4: I don't know. It's don't stop to get. This is someone else singing that played in the movie of the Michael Jackson movie. This is really someone else.
5: You know, I was.
4: It's not Michael. It's someone else impersonating him.
5: Because
3: like you.
5: The force has got a lot of power. And
2: It makes me feel like it. It makes me feel like it.

0: And then come is what?
1: Okay, that was Michael Jackson, usually known as MJ.
0: And then I can do one more song because I didn't, because Elliot. But could we change?
1: Yep.
0: We need.
2: I'm keeping these.
0: But can I have them, please? Wait, I want to see if they actually fit me.
1: Okay.
0: Oh, Elliot, you know you can just do.
1: Okay. Now we're going to do a different song. Okay. Wait. What's the next song?
2: I can hear you so clearly right now.
1: We have a song. Okay.

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0: Hi guys, that was a song.
1: That was a song that's really good. Now we're gonna play a new song.
0: Can I play a song, please, Elliot? Please. 6-7 song.

0: Oh, that did it do the a little meow. Now could I choose a song?
1: Wait. No, I will choose. So, guys, that was a capybara song, as you could see, and
2: now we're going to do a new song.
1: But can I choose a song? Oh, yes, that one. I love that one.
2: Okay.
1: It's called 6-7 Song, guys.
3: Yippee skippy.
4: Yeah.

0: is done.
1: Two or three, I think, are like
2: six. Seven.
3: Now I want a funny ending. What is this one? I want to see the funny ending one. What is this one?

0: to choose a song.
1: Guys, I'm going to choose a song, and it's definitely not Michael Jackson. Like, definitely, like, totally. I want to choose, let me choose a good one. I'm going to do Any Money Mo.
2: Human nature.
3: And we're gonna be ready in about 10 seconds.
1: One, two, three, we're ready.

0: come with Luke, so you might hear a different voice.
1: Yup. And you're definitely going to hear a different voice with me.
0: Okay? Yeah, and me. I'm probably going to pick Michael Jackson again. Bye, guys.
2: That was able to get another van funded and a driver so that he can get...
3: Hey, this is...
4: The Paikakariki radio station. 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
4: I'm Bonnie.
3: I'm Aurora.
4: And we are students of Paikakariki School.
3: We are both...
4: Both year eights.
3: So next year we will be going to college.
4: Yep. Should we get started with a song?
3: Yes, what would you like to pay?
4: Okay.
3: Play. I did not say pay.
4: Should I just do one that we've got here?
3: Yeah.
4: Okay. So we're going to play Home.
3: Oh my gosh, should we play Home Wrecker one more time?
4: Home Wrecker by...
3: Oh my god.
4: By Samba. Okay, let's get started.
3: Yay.

0: How are you?
1: Bonnie?
2: I'm good. How are you, Aurora?
1: I'm good.
2: The holidays coming up.
1: Ooh, yeah.
2: Are you doing anything exciting in the school holidays?
1: Well, my parents... I'm going to tell you the story. It's going to be really long and really boring, but you're going to listen to it because you're on the radio. My mom...

0: got a text this morning from a lady in Napier saying, "Hello, we would like to
1: house swap.
0: We would like to do a house swap with you. We live in Napier and we have a 2-story thing with a spa and sauna." And my mum's like, "Yes." And so, yeah, I'm pretty sure that's happening this weekend. Not this weekend.
1: This weekend. I love how you gave her a voice. Have you ever heard her before?
0: Like, no.
1: That's quite funny. I like that. I hope she sounds like that.
0: Hello, Bonnie. Hello. How are you?
1: I'm great. Thanks.
0: Thank you, Veronica.
1: Huh? Okay. Her name's... Well...
0: Okay, anyway.
1: Anyways.
0: What is this? That one.
1: Would you like to know how many listens the song Back to Friends by Samba has?
0: No.
1: Ah, okay then.
0: Actually, yeah,
1: like,
0: sure.
1: Like 2 billion.
0: Oh my gosh.
1: I know, right? You know how many times I listened to that song last year? I listened to that song 179 times.
0: That's probably all
1: That's
0: of you.
1: Said.
0: Oh, gorgeous. Yes.
1: Well, let's play a song now.
0: Okay. Let's play it. So we've got a Los Cinco Latinos
1: record.
0: Record. Yeah, these guys are gorgeous. Okay. One.
1: And then we've got a record player as well.
0: Yeah.
1: Okay.
0: One, two, three. Un, dos, tres.

0: Okay, hi. We're back again.
1: Hi.
0: Yeah,
1: Okay. Well, now we are going to be playing another quite exciting song. We haven't really got, like, a theme so far here. Like, we've played, like... We've played, like, a pop song, and then we've played, from what I can tell, a Spanish song, what I know.
0: Yeah, Spanish. And then
1: Española. We're going to be playing
0: a song
1: by Michael Jackson.
0: Gorgeous.
1: So let's get into it.
0: Yeah.

0: We're back.
1: Okay. Well, we were discussing a topic before
2: about Michael Jackson.
1: Concerning Michael Jackson. that is the current kind of like. I don't know if it would be rumors. What would you call it? Like.
2: Articles.
1: Articles, yeah. Of him being. of him being.
2: A bit being inappropriate with kids.
1: Yes, exactly. And obviously, this is quite like a sensitive topic. So, I was saying before how it could potentially make a difference to how people listen to his music.
2: Yeah, and like treat like him as a legacy.
1: Yeah, as his music is very cool. Like it could be like if you, depending on what you think or assume, it could change how you see that.
2: And
1: I guess.
2: View
1: his art.
2: Yes, correct.
1: Yeah. And, yeah, we thought that was quite an interesting idea. I struggle to listen to his music a bit because of all of the allegations, really.
2: Yeah.
1: But we thought that was quite interesting to think about.
2: Mm.
1: Yeah.
2: I feel a bit weird. When
1: yeah. I'm yeah, the same.
2: Grossed out.
1: Depending on what you believe, though.
2: Yeah.
1: Well, anyways, do we want to listen to another song?
2: Yes, buddy, we do. Because
1: okay.
2: So beautiful.
1: What do we want to listen to?
2: I don't know. You should have chosen the song.
1: Sorry,
2: because
1: guys.
2: It is your song.
1: I apologize.
2: Do not play Samba.
1: okay. What about we listen to? I want to play something interesting.
2: Billie Eilish
1: is interesting. Was she not like the most interesting?
2: She's the beautiful goddess of.
1: Yeah. What about? Oh, I have a song.
2: Oh, wow, that was in my ear.
1: Sorry. Okay. Here we go. Sorry, guys, I'm just looking it up. Yeah. Anyways, let's. Just play the song first. Okay, are we ready? Okay, so it's called That Look in Your Eyes by The Dudes. I think
0: yeah.
1: That's how you pronounce it.
0: Yeah.
1: Okay.

0: as usual. So Bonnie and me are gonna do some ASMR now.
1: Okay. Oh, I just almost fell off my chair. Okay.
0: Okay, okay. Now Bonnie would like to do some... Yeah. Gorgeous. She just typed the alphabet in Arabic. No, she didn't.
1: Okay.
0: What would we like to talk about now?
1: We probably should have discussed this beforehand, but we could talk... Why are you looking like that? well, we could... Oh, there's some biking outside.
0: Oh my gosh.
1: We could... Why... Sorry, we kind of can't think about what to talk about, so let's talk about that. Okay.
0: What are we talking about?
1: We should talk about...
2: The next song.
1: The next song. Okay.
0: The next, so gorgeous.
1: The next song is called Purple Rain by Prince.
0: She's a son... That's not
1: that's
0: the right
1: song, bro. Okay. By the Prince.
0: The Prince.
1: By the Prince.
0: By Prince, not the Prince. Nah, it's okay, guys.
1: Oh, yeah, that's a pretty cool song. Okay, let's get started.

0: We're back.
1: Hi. Okay.
0: We would like to do some...
1: Yeah. So Aurora's going to tell us some cool facts about random celebrities that live in New Zealand.
0: New Zealand. So I may not pronounce all of these names right, so pardon me on that. Okay. Selwyn Toogood, the legendary booming host of New Zealand's first massive game show, It's in the Bag, originally worked as a professional wool classer and theatre actor before serving in World War II.
1: Wow.
0: He accidentally discovered his Mary broadcasting voice was used while using a megaphone to direct troops. Gorgeous! And then, would you like to pick one, Bonnie?
1: Okay. Okay. Susan Paul, the undisputed queen of New Zealand in infomercials? I believe that's what it says.
0: Infomercials. Sure.
1: Once famously demonstrated the immense power of a vacuum cleaner by lifting it to by using it to lift a full-size SUV off the ground.
0: What?
1: On live television. Off the ground. Live television. Yeah.
0: Oh, gorgeous.
1: So she used a vacuum cleaner to lift up an SUV.
0: Gorgeous.
1: I think that's what we take from that.
0: Okay. Okay. This one? Yeah, that one.
1: Okay.
0: Lana Cockcroft. I have a friend named Abby Cockcroft.
1: Okay.
0: Gorgeous. A co-host of Sports Cafe and winner of Celebrity Treasure Island, nearly died in 2004 after scratching her foot on a piece of coral while filming a charity eco challenge in Fiji, which caused her to contract a flesh-eating bacteria that put her in a coma for 9 days.
1: That's crazy. Whoa. Okay.
0: Okay, so we're going to end now.
1: Our show.
0: You're just too good.
1: Thank you so much for watching, and we know the show had a few different vibes to it.
0: Because we're just that good.
1: Well, thank you very much.

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0: Kia ora tātou. I hope you've got that fire cranked up nice and warm tonight because it's pretty icy cold in the studio.
1: It's the start of winter and we're bringing you a wintry blast of solid good tunes. And what are we going to be playing them for tonight, Mangus?
0: Tonight, the genre of the In My Lifetime show is Dark Wave. You're with Mandy and Dukes, and that was Clan of Zymox with Backdoor from 1986. We're taking you all over the globe this evening from 1980 to 2026. That was a Dutch band there. Coming up next, what have we got, Doogie?
1: A little bit out of California, sunny California. This is its dark, seedy underside with a little bit of Cruel Eyes. This is Misunderstanding.

0: The Cure there with A Forest from 1980. That's the earliest track on our show tonight. Obviously, The Cure being from the UK. They just played at Primavera Sound, big festival in Barcelona, and I saw footage of A Forest just today, and I thought, well, that's going on the playlist. You're listening to the In My Lifetime show with Mandy and Doogs. Tonight we are playing Dark Wave.
1: We will take a spin now across the Mediterranean to the place where a sparse, sensitive poetry takes root and is endorsed ever so slightly through the sound of synthesizers and a ringing guitar. This is the Turkish band She Passed Away, one of my favourites from this genre. This is one of their more recent tracks from the last couple of years. This is Misanthrope.

0: Released in 2025, that was Nightcrawl with Lost Highway, coming out of Ireland there. Hey, Dougs, happy birthday.
1: Happy birthday. How many years has it been?
0: Well, it's not Dougs' birthday or my birthday. It is our radio show's birthday. It's either 5 or 6. We're either just starting at school or
1: we're already mastered school. Yeah.
0: It's hard to know. I think it might be 5 years. I don't know.
1: Happy birthday to us anyway.
0: Yeah. Hope you guys are still enjoying listening to us play music. We're certainly enjoying ourselves. And as I said earlier, tonight we're playing some Dark Wave.
1: Yep.
0: You're on 88.2.
1: Coming up now, coming out of the Swiss Mountains, this is Lebanon Hanover from their 2013 album. This is I Believe You Can Survive.

0: getting dancey with that one. That was Sextile coming out of LA from 2023. That was Contortion.
1: What a great song. I feel like I've just stepped out of an industrial warehouse nightclub in Berlin.
0: We're going to make our own warehouse nightclub here in the studio.
1: Let me give you a definition of dark wave. Okay, what have we got here? According to Wikipedia, dark wave is a music genre that emerged from the new wave and post-punk movement of the late 1970s. Dark wave compositions are largely based on minor key tonality and introspective lyrics and have been perceived as being dark, romantic, and bleak with an undertone of sorrow. Common features include the use of quarterphones such as electric and acoustic guitar, violin and piano, as well as electronic instruments such as synthesizer, sampler and drum machine. Like new wave, dark wave is not a unified genre, but rather an umbrella term that encompasses a variety of musical styles, including cold wave, ethereal wave, gothic rock, neoclassical dark wave and neo-folk. There you go.
0: That was very lovely. And what have we got coming up next?
1: Well, for your listening ears, we have Twin Tribes with Heart and Feather from 2019. These guys are coming out of Texas.

0: Some British dark wave there with the KVB, Always Then, from 2012. Now, we haven't had one of these for a while, and I'm sure everybody at home listening has really missed them. It's time for the Doogie definition of dark wave.
1: In the height of the 70s, prog rock was at its peak. A quartz palace atop an enormous cosmic gulf and across a topographic ocean. But the cultural barbarians of punk, seeing the self-righteous edifice, smashed it with their two-chord free-string guitars four score ago, and ever since, the twin spirits of emotional sensitive world-weariness and a hard-bitten, clear-eyed artistic vision have struggled to be reunited. Darkwave represents a noble and self-awarely tragic attempt to unify these two discordant hearts, and by doing so, align our hearts, souls and minds to the beauty, sorrow and ecstasy of dancing our days away in the modern doldrums.
0: Thank you, Doogie. It's very, very clever. Just in case you didn't know, Doogs comes up with that on the spot. We hit the studio and I say, are you going to do a Doogie definition? And he goes, yeah, sure, if one comes to mind. So, yeah.
1: Coming
0: Huge
1: up,
0: kudos to you.
1: Thank you very much. And coming up, I guess exemplifying this genre for a lot of people, this is Molchat Doma coming out of Belarus. This is off their second album, Etyazi, which stands for Floors, which has the very famous picture of the Panorama Hotel. And this is Sudnor.

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1: Coming up now, out of 2014, one of my favourite bands from that little niche you've seen between post-punk and darkwave, this is Corners with Love Letters.

0: Thin Flesh there, coming out of Canada by the band Traitors from 2018.
1: Thank you for listening to the In My Lifetime show. We've been playing Dark Wave. We're going to go out now with one last track. This is Box and the Twins, this place called Nowhere from 2016.

0: Kia ora koutou. Welcome to Girls to the Front for another month, the month of June.
1: 2026.
0: Yeah. You're here in the studio with me, Hannah.
1: And me, Sarah.
2: And me, Liv. So thanks for having me.
0: Oh, kia ora. Welcome, welcome. And we thought we would start off with a tribute to the top twins that was in a town this size, or just town this size, which seemed appropriate for Pai Kakariki. Yeah. Oh, here comes Heather. Welcome, Heather. You are live.
3: Kia ora.
1: Good timing.
0: Yeah. Well, let's go to the next song. This one is Soothing by Laura Marling. Oh.

just life and death.

0: That was a track by Emily Breeze, who is a Bristol singer-songwriter, and I think probably last year we might have played the track Ordinary Life by her, which is quite a cool track as well. So, yeah, I think she's got quite an arresting voice.
1: Yeah.
0: You've got something for us next, Heather?
1: Yeah, I've got a little set of things that it's been a while that since I've been to the show here, and so I've got a little, I always hear some new and interesting female artists and think, oh, I'll put that in my playlist. So this one is just something I heard recently, and the artist is Arima Adera. I know nothing, but I liked it. She had some beautiful vocals, and the track is called Shine, and this is a new release, so we'll listen to this one.

0: So that was Will Fellis, who come from London. They would have been great to see at Laneway, but just, yeah, a great leading female singer in the band.
1: Mm. I might like take a little dive backwards in time. I think I must have heard this at a bar or something like that and remembered the 90s. It's a bit of a blur, but, you know, there's some vague recollections there. Hippie Chick by Soho.
2: Mm.
1: Which, of course, has got the same Dev 2. Yeah, it's got the How Soon Is Now

0: Well, that track there was Tessa Rose Jackson, and the song title was Built to Collide. And she, I don't know much other than what the bio gives me, but she's a songwriter, composer, and visual artist based out of London.
1: And the track that I went and played before, which, you know, Liv sent me in this direction with the track that she chose, but the track that I chose was Reb Fountain. And Reb Fountain's just got a new album out, which I've had a little listen to, and it's sounding promising. I need to have a deeper listen, I think. But I was reminded about how much I loved that song, Faster, which came out in 2019. And yeah, I remember waiting for a really, really long time for her album after that single came out. I was very excited about it, and sort of like putting that song on high rotate in 2019.
2: It's a goodie.
0: I saw her. That was the first gig I went to after COVID, and it was at San Fran, but it was seated tables and like table service, which that was how I think how San Fran should be at this point in life, just to be like not crowded, sitting down. It was really lovely.
3: Yeah. Oh, and then the one I did before was Mazzy Star from the 90s, which used to play on the regular in the 90s, and I heard it in a cafe and brought me back recently, so always a goodie.
2: That was a Sunday afternoon vibe, or maybe a Wednesday morning vibe if you're listening on a Wednesday morning. It's 45 minutes past the hour, and oh yeah, what did I play before that? I played Lord before
1: that was a little more angular before we went and moved into our chill vibe.
2: Yeah, we've been very chill, but now I'm going to change it up and go to Dick Move from Auckland with a song praising our wonderful nurses. Oh, fuck.
1: Oh.

0: just coming to the end of the hour with Girls to the Front.
1: What's this one we're listening
0: to? This one is a new-ish Otis Harding, Venus in the Zinnia, whatever that means.
2: You know what zinnias are.
0: Yeah. Yep.
2: It's a great album. I've been really enjoying it.
0: Yeah, same.
1: And before that we had Gothic Tropic with Ali X, and the track was Give Me the Love.
2: And I played Kiss Kiss Kiss by Yoko Ono from the double album, the John Lennon Yoko Ono album.
3: And I did Ethel Cain. What did I play? Ethel Cain, Knuckle Velvet.
1: Nice.
3: Cool.
1: Well,
3: always a goodie.
1: Oh, that's pretty much it.
0: Yeah.
2: Thanks for listening.
0: And see you next.
4: Kurua mai nei ki te irirangi o Paika Kiriki, Waru te Kaumā Waru Erua. 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

0: Kia ora. Welcome to Dancing in Your Head, the show which explores the outer reaches of music. I'm Dan, and we have a very special guest, Chrissy Butler, in the studio today. Kia ora, Chrissy.
1: Kia ora, Dan.
0: Thanks for coming in.
1: It's a pleasure.
0: Chrissy's music we've played several times on the show before in various projects, including Mr. Sterile Assembly, which is a long-running band that Chrissy had with her partner Kieran Monaghan, which they had your last gig, was it a couple of years ago now?
1: In 23.
0: Yeah, I like that, going out with a bang.
1: We did. We didn't want to finish when it was kind of going down the drain, so we wanted to finish when we still liked it.
0: Nice.
1: Yeah, but it's 23 years, that band.
0: Far out.
1: Yeah.
0: Well, we're going to play some Mr. Sterile today, and also Chrissy's various solo projects, Ditzy Squall and DSLB,
1: yep.
0: Which you guys, you and Kieran, after Mr. Sterile, have, if anything, have been increasingly busy, it seems to me, doing music and over the last few years. So,
1: yeah. I mean, some of those projects were running already, so in parallel, but they... There's definitely been a lovely segue from... We weren't sure what would happen after Sterile at all. And we definitely weren't sure whether we would play together again, which was really strange when you're living and sleeping and eating and playing with the same person for 20-plus years and then that stops. But we both have solo projects that we've... And we also collaborate together with those projects and have now been on tour with those projects together, which has been super cool.
0: Awesome. Maybe we should start with some music before we kind of get into it. What's the first
1: Absolutely.
0: Pick?
1: So the first pick is one of my favourite tracks from Sterile. It's called Transit and is the title song of the album of the same name.
0: Cool. This is from 2011, am I reading that right?
1: Yeah, 2011.
0: Cool. Mr. Sterile Assembly. And did you always play bass in Mr. Sterile?
1: No, not at all. When I first started, I was singing and playing melodica and clarinet. And then as bands do, you lose your bass players. I could play a bit of guitar, but I could always hear the bass parts in my head. And I was itching to kind of get in there. And so when we lost a bass player, I was like, I'll give it a go. So in my mid-40s, late-40s, I started playing bass.
0: Wow.
1: Yeah.
0: And it's not because Mr. Sterile Assembly is assembly is quite a good word for that
1: it is,
0: group, actually, because it went more through various permutations over a long time. I was part of that for a year or two.
1: Yeah.
0: And Dave Michael, Jeff Henderson, yep. Loads of people. I don't
1: lots
0: know how
1: people.
0: Many, would there be 20-ish people?
1: Yeah, probably.
0: Yeah.
1: And then partway through, and this is the first album, first in the series of albums, Transit is the album that is primarily just Kieran and I, and then we roped some people in, but it was the album of songs that we needed to be able to tour by ourselves. So it was pretty much it was a big milestone, that album.
0: Yeah. It made so much sense when you guys started playing as a duo.
1: That's what people said to us. We were so reluctant.
0: Mm.
1: We were just like, it's ended because we've no one to play with. but people just said, just get on with it. And yeah, that's what happened.
0: Cool. Well, let's have a listen. So this is Transit
1: yeah.
0: from the album Transit, Mr. Sterile Assembly.

0: Well, hey.
1: There we go.
0: Mr. Sterile Assembly. Wow. So intense.
1: It was pretty cool. It was, I think often when you, certainly for us, when you make an album, you've got a bunch of new songs and you often just end up recording them pretty fresh.
0: Mm-hmm.
1: And then rather than touring them for ages and then you record them, you tend to tour what you've recorded. So that song particularly often became, in a set list, like the end song. It was a real kind of rollicking end to a set. And when Kieran and I had the opportunity to play, both sitting at the front of the stage, so him with drums and me directly beside him, and we get to the a cappella bit, and I never know what he might do. Like, he just might stand or leave the stage or... Like, yeah, but it's one of those songs now when I think back to Sterile that it's kind of like, it's a little anthem.
0: Mm.
1: Yeah, super cool.
0: How did the writing work in that group? You're doing the kind of main vocal on that one. Would you have written the words?
1: No, not at all. Kieran was very much the lyricist, did heaps of research for songs. Songs took sometimes years to write over time. And I would edit and then, or try to block them when we'd got music.
0: You mean?
1: Kind of set them against the tech, them against whatever music that we had got. I mostly, certainly in the first part of Sterile, the songs for the band came, kind of migrated across from Kieran's solo project. He had a solo, Mr. Sterile, and still does.
0: Hmm.
1: And so we kind of co-opted those songs. And he at that time was playing guitar and singing. And then we lost a drummer and he became the drummer and I became the bass player. And then I started to write the riffs and we'd jam them together. And so essentially, mostly I wrote the music and, well, I wrote the bass part. I mean, that's only half. And also often set the melody.
0: Right.
1: Yeah.
0: Because it's when I was learning some of those, so one thing was that the chords were all like, there was no like you play an E and a D.
1: No.
0: You put that finger there, that one there, and that one there, and then you move to this really awkward yeah. chord. You play that for three short ones and then a long one. It was like you had your own kind of method of music composition, I guess, in that way. Like how you explained it to someone else. It didn't sound like other people's music to me.
1: No. I guess the other thing too is neither of us... I mean, I played music in school and I was a teacher and, you know, played guitar in school assembly, but I don't have any formal musical training and Kieran has even less. So we do everything by ear and by visuals and just by showing each other. And so anybody new in the band had to learn... either by ear or put your finger there. Yeah.
0: And where was your, what's your background? Because that's like, it's pretty, I wouldn't want this to sound right, but the music sounds heavier than I would expect in kind of like hanging out with you. You don't seem like a particularly kind of heavy person in that kind of, in that way.
1: No.
0: But were you like influenced, like growing up, were you listening to kind of heavy music or?
1: Not at all. I grew up in England, in rural England, in Ely, Cambridgeshire. I grew up as a kid playing the recorder and then the clarinet and a little bit of guitar when I went to uni teacher training. So I did lots of choral music. That's kind of was my background. And as a teenager, I wasn't into music and bands apart from the Police. You know, I had posters of animals on my walls where the other people had, you know, posters of bands. But music's always been there. And then when I came to Aotearoa in 95, I locked in with someone that was playing in a kind of Celtic Eastern European kind of band. And... so I ended up playing in that. So that kind of like my recorder came into that. And so that's what was my, I cut my teeth in bands, in working bands, you know, 4-hour sets on a Thursday night, playing for hours. And then I met Kieran at Play Center, who comes from a Southland punk rock background. And I don't know, I was kind of immersion in that world, really. I didn't bring any background in anything heavy, but I felt very at home really quickly. Yeah, so that's it.
0: Shall we listen to the next track?
1: Yeah, there? So the next track is, so in parallel with Sterile, we had another band, or I had a band called Ditzy Squall, which was a 3-piece with Aaron Lloyd on bass and Kieran on drums. As a kind of angular pop, a little bit mathy kind of, often quite really short songs. And you're going to get a short song in a moment called Cut Off Your Arm. And maybe we play that and then I can tell you a little bit more about that.
0: All right.

0: Yeah.
1: Way to go.
0: Cut off your arm, ditzy school. Chrissy Butler is our guest today. So, yeah, tell us about that one, Chrissy.
1: So ditzy was kind of like my first kind of crack at kind of instigating a band, I guess. I've kind of been songwriting on the side for ages, actually. But Aaron, who's on bass, Aaron Lloyd on bass, and Kieran were also in Sterile. And Aaron and Kieran have been playing together for years. So they were super tight. They're really technically proficient, but just like they're so beautiful on stage. And so I just really got, literally, I got to hang out with them and have a crack at trying to play guitar and kind of front a band. And they literally held me up to do that. But it was, yeah, immense fun. And we did it for quite a few years, and we did some kind of joint tours with Sterile. But the kind of highlight for me is we got to play in Japan. So we played at Bears in Kyoto, which was really super, super cool.
0: Bears, did you say?
1: Yeah.
0: Is that a venue?
1: Yeah, right. It's a really cool old school venue.
0: Right.
1: Yeah.
0: With the three of you?
1: With the three of us.
0: Oh, sweet.
1: Yeah, yeah. So that was pretty cool. And then I had a crack at writing a second album, and I was just like, meh, this isn't what's in my head. And so we put the band to bed, and I started exploring kind of a more kind of lo-fi solo kind of thing, which is what has become DSLB. It was the beginning of, so the DS from Ditzy Squall, and the LB was, well, it depends. It's usually Lunchbox, but it could be Lunch Bar. But yeah, so that solo project began. And the next track that I want to play is called Lucky Hunt. And it was really the beginnings. Like, I was recording on GarageBand. I'd never recorded anything myself before. And we went away on holiday for Christmas at some dock hut out past Martinborough. And then I dropped those guys back on the train, and then I went back to the hut for a couple of nights by myself. And it was almost like in that when people were making day tapes.
0: Mm-hmm.
1: And so I had a laptop, I think maybe one or two mics, a little ukulele guitar, and a little bit of time. And so I made Lucky Hunt. And so we'll play it, and then I'll tell you a little bit more about it.
0: Okay. Lucky Hunt, DSLB.

0: recorded in a dock hut in the Wairarapa?
1: Yeah, in the Wairarapa, yeah.
0: And did you have those songs, were they already composed before you went there, or you were working them out? And
1: yeah, I only recorded that one there, and it was just one of those kind of serendipitous moments. Like, it was quite a seedy dock hut, which I think probably maybe a bunch of hunters or party. It was post-Christmas, or it was at Christmas time, so there were lots and lots of empty bottles. So in that track, a big part of the sound, I'd got all these bottles lined up in a line, and I filled them all with different levels of water, and so I'm blowing across the top.
0: Oh, is that what that
1: That's what that sound is. And then I'm playing cutlery, and I'm carrying my laptop and the mic around the building, and like banging the bedroom door against my hip for the kick drum, and like it was pretty rough and ready, but it was just one of those moments where it fell together. And the really cool thing with that song is that I was packing the car to leave. I'd half packed the car, and then I thought I should make a music video. So I reset up my recording setup and filmed off the laptop every kind of different angle and outside. And I set the laptop up and then ran halfway across the valley. But you didn't know you were in the right place. You're going backwards and forwards trying to kind of get in screen. So made this ridiculous little video that we still have that's on YouTube.
0: And these, one thing about your work with Kieran is that all of these CDs we're listening to are put out on your own record label, right?
1: Yeah, we have Skirted Records is our kind of container for the work. I think we're at 35 releases.
0: Holy.
1: Yeah.
0: Amazing.
1: So, yeah, it's pretty cool. Yeah.
0: And how do you do that? How many copies of a CD would you get done? Like, how does that all work?
1: There have been times when we have that kind of boxes under the bed scenario, especially in the past when you had to make like 1,000 or then 500 or, so we have always self-funded. I think once we've had funding for something to make, although bizarrely, Kieran with his mushroom project has had more funding for that than we've ever had. It's hilarious. But yeah, we just self-funded it. Kieran's really clever he does all the artwork and the production and the packaging, and the Moby Niko is where we get everything made.
0: Right.
1: In Taiwan. And we like I guess it's not concepts, but the packaging, the artwork has to be as good as the music.
0: Mm.
1: It's not an afterthought.
0: This release has got, it's a beautiful cardboard cover with a bunch of really lovely, this is a photo shoot, the art photos,
1: yeah,
0: right?
1: The kind of art photos, yeah. Jack Trolove, the painter, we did a proper shoot with me in my underwear, which sounds kind of maybe slightly seedy, but they're actually quite arty. And the ones that reveal a little bit more are very blurry. but it's a kind of like, yeah, it was a little kind of art shoot with masks and underwear. It was all very kind of creams and whites. And yeah, it's pretty special.
0: It's quite, it's a different look than, I mean, not exactly like the white stuff is sterile as well, but sterile is always like, so theatrical, right? It's a huge part of Sterile's thing for me was your presentation on stage. I remember, you know, doing gigs either with you or like in a different band on the same bill, and you guys would be backstage with these big, you know, like inch long eyelashes and putting those on and doing everything. It would take like half an hour or an hour beforehand.
1: Was
0: that always part of the Sterile thing?
1: It was always part of the Sterile thing. It was part of the kind of disrupting, kind of, it was fun to do, but also kind of like disrupting kind of people's expectations of what you might play or who you might be, or, and it would, it was strangely, it would break down barriers. Like if you're playing somewhere really rurally and people have maybe never seen anything like it ever, to hear Sterile, but what it also what it looked like, people would

0: the kind of, you have the performer on the stage and then you have the audience and then there's this space. There's probably some academic
1: term. There'll be a word for it.
0: But let's call it a liminal space. And we both have been quite interested in like poking at that and seeing and kind of try to build bridges and connect with audiences across that. Yeah.
1: You were involved with Roadworks.
0: Yeah.
1: Which was Sally Rodwell's sort of post-Red Mole theatre kind of workshop performance group in Wellington.
0: That was a massive thing for me. In fact, I nearly brought one of the tracks from there, but I couldn't get it off the computer. That kind of – I love the interplay of like – physical theatre and dance and music and light and colour and that kind of what is the edge of that kind of space? That's really fascinating for me. I guess it's all about story, but it's that like sensory experience is something that's always attracted me to playing or being in it. I wanted to be in it, not just watch it.
1: Listen to another one. So from the same album, yeah?
0: It is from the same album. And I chose it because it's called 5 Miles From Anywhere, No Hurry In, which is actually a real place in the Fens in the UK. but I chose it because it kind of signals what was to come after it in terms of DSLB.
1: Cool.

0: DSLB. What's the name of that track, Chrissy?
1: 5 miles from anywhere, no hurry in.
0: And that's a place from the Fens.
1: At the Fens in the east of England.
0: Is that near to where you grew
1: near
0: up?
1: Near where I grew up. So the Fens is a kind of, it's flat farmland. In the winter, it's as boring as hell because it depends on your perspective, but it's just like black fields as far as the eye can see with the odd silhouetted tree. Great sunsets. But there's lots of water. So there's which means in the UK, which means lots of pubs. Because pubs and rivers go together.
0: I think because people are on canal boats and they...
1: Yeah, and just, you know, beer gardens and rivers. And
0: right.
1: But this one is really it's seriously in the middle of nowhere. You would never know. And it's really seedy. Yeah, it's great on a summer's day, but it's actually a really seedy little bar. But it's really cool. And I've known it since my teens. But the reason that I chose that track was it marked a change. Whereas DSLB and Dixie Squall had been quite song-oriented, what started to happen was there'd be a little song, but then there would be this really, really long ending. And I became more interested in the long ending than the song. I loved that kind of repeating, mesmerizing kind of... that you weren't quite sure what was going to happen next, but it kept going. I loved that. And that is kind of where DSLB started to move into, more that kind of soundscape. And the live stuff that I do with DSLB is that kind of vibe. But it's like a tabletop setup with analog, like I make sounds in real time and loop them and then try to take people on a bit of a journey. That's kind of been evolving for a while.
0: Is that worked out in advance?
1: It's what I tend to do is I kind of have a bit of a, I kind of mess about with what kinds of sounds might I like to kind of almost like what paint do I want on my palette-ish. And I think through technically how can I make that work, because often, like if you're flapping books with a contact mic, it's good to work out how to hold the contact mic and where to put your hand, like just that practical stuff. And then I might have a kind of like a kind of very loose story of how it might go. That the thing is, because you're doing everything live, and I loop, when I tend to loop, I don't loop so that it's falling in a pattern. I loop very intentionally so that it's really, really random. And so then I work with whatever the random is and build with the random as I go. So there's some prep, but it's in the moment. Sometimes it's a little bit hairy. But I actually really like that. It's been really cool.
0: It's really fun to watch as well, because your setup is quite often like some sort of ancient turntable with things hanging off it, and then, I don't know, like objects.
1: Yeah.
0: Almost like, not a toaster, but, you know, like there's sort of household like appliances, it seems to me, and some like musical things, and it's sort of almost like cooking.
1: Yeah, it is. Actually, that's a really good analogy. It is like cooking, like certainly at the moment. Actually, quite a big change happened when we were in Taiwan in the end of 25. And usually the DSLB setup has kind of as its central physical piece an old Bontempi keyboard, which is kind of like my second love. And it's part of the sound, and I took it over there and plugged it in, and it didn't work. And I didn't think through that as properly. And so we took it apart to try to fix it, and then realised afterwards it's a voltage.
0: Oh, no.
1: So,
0: but did you fry it or it just wasn't?
1: It wasn't fried, but in the process of taking it apart, we bust quite a lot of it.
0: Oh.
1: And so I just got to Taiwan for like this residency, and then my main instrument really wasn't there. So it's like the Taiwan residency was kind of like, well, now what am I going to do? So I started to play with, you know, like all those handheld fans and things like that. So it was actually really cool. But I love household implements. Anything that buzz or rattles, I will play. But this next track is also in the DSLB thing. And it was the first time. So it's from an album called Driving Creek. Kieran and I went up for a residency there at the end of 24 for a month. And it was the first time I had done kind of field recordings in situ and tried to kind of document a space. And yeah, it was kind of like, I tried with the album before, which was Parsonings, the kind of micro edit thing, but this is where that really took off. So this track is called Machine Grooves, off the Driving Creek album.

0: track called Machine Grooves by DSLB from Chrissy's Driving Creek residency.
1: Yeah.
0: Yeah, amazing. Yeah.
1: It was a really cool experience to, I mean, it's a beautiful soundscape there physically, but it was, it was great to be able to, just those focus times in residency. I love a residency.
0: You guys are really good at getting around. I mean, we don't have time, unfortunately, to go into like,
1: another
0: much,
1: time.
0: But I mean, you guys have been all around the, like, far-flung places all around the world with your music.
1: Yeah.
0: It's great. It's very inspiring, you and Kieran, how you've managed to do that. And, yeah, keep creating, doing new things.
1: That's cool. That's, yeah, I mean, what else are you going to do?
0: Well, yeah, stay at home and watch TV.
1: Yeah,
0: I don't know.
1: No. So yeah. One track to finish?
0: We got one to go. So we're back to Mr. Sterile.
1: We're back to Mr. Sterile, and it's a track called Didn't. For me, it's kind of like, it's the last track on the last album. And I'm not sure if it was the last track of the last show, but for me, emotionally, it's like the end piece. And it's like, it's got cranking lyrics, but it's one of those, you take a massive breath, and then you just blat it.
0: Let's do it. Thank you, Chrissy Butler.
1: My pleasure. Thank you.

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This is our show for Sunday, June the 28th, running through to Saturday, July the 11th. And it'll be repeating either 12 noon or 6 p.m. daily if you're out there listening. Brought to you with the great, amazing support for many years now of the Beach Road Deli. And Mark Amory is the name. I'm pleased to be back with you presenting Te Pai after a few years' break. Quite a few years' break, actually. We started this show 13 and a half years ago in a sleep out in Wellington Road. And the deli had been with us for most of that time as a sponsor. And in fact, going all the way back to then, you're listening to an old village classic. This is Ngā Iwi A from the Utes, a side project of Fat Freddy's Drop that created quite the scene here back in probably about, well, I don't know, about 2011. Coming up shortly, community notices with myself and Sharon. He's just visiting and just visited and moved into the village. And after that, two interviews with fascinating locals. After half past the hour, we're going to be joined by two inspiring neighbours for a chance for you to get to know them. That's Megan and Francis Salol. They're artists, they're activists, they're change makers.